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It's another fantastic laid-back song there here on the Late Bit Show, and that's what we do on the Late Bit Show, Sunday nights through till Friday mornings between 12 midnight and 2 a.m. Bring you 2 hours of pure laid-back music to wind you down, chill you out and get you relaxed. And if you're sitting there thinking, I'd like to have a go at doing that, well, you can. We're always looking for budding new volunteers to join Radio Royal, and you can take part. You don't have to be sitting here presenting. You can even visit the wards and do some request collecting from some of the patients, take their requests, dedications. You can even help us do some fundraising, and you can even work on the technical side here in the studio with engineering and maintenance. And well, as I said, you could be sitting here presenting your own show. As I said, we're always looking for new volunteers to get involved with Radio Royal. The Radio Royal wouldn't be here without volunteers getting involved. Radio Royal is staffed entirely by unpaid volunteers. So I've got to state that if you want to get involved, it's an unpaid position. It's voluntary, so there's no payment involved. I said we're all here to make the patients stay here at Bradford Royal Infirmary Hospital a pleasant and enjoyable one while they're here. And that's what we do here at Radio Royal. We try and entertain the patients, bring you loads of different types of music, chat, conversation, and different other bits and pieces as well. That's what we do here at Radio Royal. So if you want to get involved and you want to get more information about being a volunteer with Radio Royal, information at radioroyalbradford.co.uk is the email address. You can find more details on the website as well, www.radioroyalbradford.co.uk. I am Steve Willock. I said we're on your airways until 2 a.m. this morning playing you the best in laid-back music. And here's another laid-back song now here on The Late Bit Show.

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And if you're sitting there thinking, I'd like to have a go at doing that, well, you can. We're always looking for budding new volunteers to join Radio Royal, and you can take part. You don't have to be sitting here presenting. You can even visit the wards and do some request collecting from some of the patients, take their requests, dedications. You can even help us do some fundraising, and you can even work on the technical side here in the studio with engineering and maintenance. And well, as I said, you could be sitting here presenting your own show. As I said, we're always looking for new volunteers to get involved with Radio Royal. The Radio Royal wouldn't be here without volunteers getting involved. Radio Royal is staffed entirely by unpaid volunteers. So I've got to state that if you want to get involved, it's an unpaid position, it's on voluntary, so there's no payment involved. I said we're all here to make the patients stay here at Bradford Royal Infirmary Hospital a pleasant and enjoyable one while they're here. And that's what we do here at Radio Royal. We try and entertain the patients, bring you loads of different types of music, chat, conversation, and different other bits and pieces as well. That's what we do here at Radio Royal. So if you want to get involved and you want to get more information about being a volunteer with Radio Royal, information at radioroyalbradford.co.uk is the email address. 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I am Steve Rock. I said we're on your airways until 2 a.m. this morning playing you the best in laid-back music. And here's another laid-back song now here on The Late Bit Show.

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It is Bradford's number one hospital radio station. It is Radio Royal. Another classic laid-back song there here on the Late Bit Show. I am Steve Mullock, and make sure you catch the golden years here on Radio Royal with Ray Oxley. Yes, it's 60 minutes of news headlines and music from yesterday. Yes, Ray will take you back in time with some of the biggest news headlines from years gone by, mixing with some of the music from that particular year. That's the golden years with Ray Oxley here on Bradford's number one hospital radio station, Radio Royal. But anyway, back to another laid-back song now on the Late Bit.

What a fantastic song that is. So a great layback song there, and loads more of those great layback songs to come between now and 2 a.m. this morning. Requests are what Radio Roller is all about. Don't forget, no matter what program is on air, if a request comes through, we'll do our very best to play it when the patient wants it. So if you'd like to get your favourite song on, then let us know. Tell us your name, your ward that you're on, and the favourite song. And we'll do our very best to play it for you whenever the next available opportunity comes. Don't forget, you can recall our request hotline now. Star 800, which is free inside the hospital. And if you call in from outside the hospital, it is 01274 364 917. So as I said, requests and dedications is what Radio Royal is all about. It's your station, it's your hospital station. It's about getting you, the patients, what you want, making you feel comfortable while you're here, having your treatment or whatever it may be you're having at the hospital done. So we'd like to hear from you if you want to get in contact. Star 800, as I said, if you're calling from inside the hospital, 01274 364 917 is the number if you're calling from outside the hospital. But anyway, back to those laid-back songs now here on Radio Royal.

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1: Bombastic, romantic, fantastic lover. Shut it!

It's another classic layback song there here on Radio Royal. And not only do you get the best music mix here on Radio Royal, but you get me as well. I am Steve Whitlock, and this is the Late Bit Show here on Radio Royal. So what more could you ask for? Well, apart from winning the lottery, that is, I suppose.

0: I try to do quite a lot of things each week to stay active. I cycle a lot, so I cycle into work and back, which is about a half hour cycle each way. And I also just generally do little bike rides every now and again, so I'll go to the shops or I'll go and see my friends on my bike instead of getting public transport.
1: I cycle to work every morning and ride home in the evening. It takes me about 25 minutes. I find it helps wake me up in the morning.
2: And it's also a really good money saver. If I don't have to pay for transport, it feels all the better.
3: On the days that I'm cycling, I just have I feel much zappier generally and not so sluggish.
4: Like many people, I found it really hard to have a regular exercise during the week or after work. So what I made sure is I have a gym conveniently positioned between work and home, so I can just drop off one or two stops before my home, do my gym exercise, and then go home and relax.
5: So for me, it's just about trying to incorporate things into my routine, trying to mix it up and have some variety in my exercise to make sure I actually enjoy it and do it.
6: Swimming is quite good for me because it's relaxing. Even though I'm exercising, I'm sweating, I really don't feel it because I'm in the water and it's so calm and relaxing.
5: Once a week at work we have these yoga sessions. It's just an hour of your lunch break, which is perfect timing to do something like that.
2: I run about three times a week, a couple of evenings a week and at the weekend. I go to a running club on a Tuesday night after work and do about 6 miles then. And that's a really nice thing. It's kind of a highlight of my week. And it's really motivating to know that there's a whole other load of people who are going to be running and they're waiting for me, you know, and we'll just go and we'll catch up on our weeks and stuff. That's really nice because otherwise I might be tempted to be a bit lazy and not go.
6: I enjoy jogging because it gives me the time to think. I can listen to jazz music and it gets me going.
7: Running is just a really easy kind of way to be active. It's free. You don't need any, you know, special equipment, just a pair of trainers, and you don't have to go anywhere specific. You just, you know, open the front door and just head off and run wherever you want, really.
2: I think it's really good for my mental well-being as well. It helps me get rid of lots of the stress and strains of the day. It makes me feel a lot better generally about life.
1: Apart from cycling to work and taking the stairs, I do like to walk perhaps to the shops at lunchtime try and minimise the use of my car in general life. I always walk to the pub.
8: On a weekly basis, I go running three times, generally at lunchtime at work, which gives me a chance to get out in the fresh air, in the sunlight. And I go running for about half an hour each time. And then after that, I go to the gym and I do a bit of resistance work there.
0: And I go to the gym a lot as well. I like gym classes, either dance ones or aerobics are good because you just don't really feel like you're doing exercise at the time. It's just quite fun.
5: I dance around the house whenever I can, get hot and sweaty to my favourite songs, which is always good fun. And yeah, I think it's just about enjoying the exercise that you do to make sure you carry on wanting to do it.
9: 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Chill out with the best in late night music with Steve Whitlock.

That is one of my favourite laid-back songs of all time. And what a great way to finish the show this morning, because our time has beaten us on the show once again this morning. So I just want to say thank you very much indeed for listening. Thank you for your company. If you are asleep, well, good night and God bless. If you are still awake, don't forget to don't go switching off, because we've got some more great music and entertainment coming up between 2 a.m. and 8 in the morning. And kickstarting the day, it's Ash Williams from 8 tomorrow morning with 2 hours of great music entertainment to start your day. I am Steve Whitlock. I'm back on

0: Airways tomorrow morning from 12 midnight through till 2 a.m. for another 2 hours of the best in laid back late night music on The Late Bit Show. But anyway, as I said, don't go switching off because Radio Royal continues with some more great music coming up next. So make sure you keep it here on Bradford's number one hospital radio station. It is Radio Royal.
1: I'm Ashley Williams and I'm keeping you company for the next few hours. If you're not tired, you can't get to sleep, or you just want to hear some good music to see you through the night, then it's great to have you company. 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

Hello, I'm Peter Warwick and I am Vice Chair for the Patient and Public Involvement for the Bradford Teaching Hospitals Foundation Trust, PPI for short. You may ask who we are. We are a group of volunteers who are working in partnership with the Foundation Trust to give local people a voice about healthcare in the Bradford district. Our chair is also a partner governor on the Board of Governors of the hospital. What do we do? We meet monthly and have an open meeting for the first hour where representatives from the different departments of the hospital come and give presentations and take questions about the service they deliver. Details of meetings will be announced over the radio and the local paper, the Telegraph and Argus. We have forum members on different committees and groups in the hospital. We meet regularly with the chief executive and senior nurse to discuss any issues or concerns brought forward by you and members of the community. Our aim is to reach out to you and the community to give a voice on health care in the Bradford district. Look out for our leaflets and information, which will be situated on all the wards and departments. For further information, contact us through Bradford Alliance on Community Care, BAC, Unit 37, Carlisle Business Centre, 60 Carlisle Road, Bradford, West Yorkshire, BD8 8BD, or 01274 481 590.

Hi, this is Ashley Williams. If there's anyone out there who's got a celebration, you're not at home with your loved ones, but you still want to have a little bit of a celebration, or for any reason you might just need cheering up, then this next track is dedicated to you.

0: Well, that's Belinda Carlisle, and ooh, heaven is a place on earth. I think we've sorted out our problems.
1: Do you really think so?
0: I believe so. So I'll be able to play our playlist after
1: all. Thank goodness for that.
0: In the meantime, you're listening to Radio Royal, and it's the True Love Show with Emra Martin True Love.
1: We're here, back live.
0: Back live at last.
1: Yeah, almost.
0: Okay. So again, and if you're listening into us from outside and you'd like to make a request, then just ring 01274364917. If you're on the ward, then just by your bedside, your telephone, and you want to make a request, then it's free for you. Just press the star button and 800. For anyone else, via the internet, it's www.radioroyal.co.uk.
1: Yep, press the tab, make a request.
0: And we'll try and play it.
1: Yeah, you all need is the title and the artist and a small dedication.
0: And a small dedication, yeah. That'll do us fine. In the meantime, we're waiting for our guest today, Caroline England, the psychological thriller writer.
2: Where's she coming from, Caroline? Now?
0: She's coming from Manchester.
2: That's it.
0: Yeah, okay, so okay. She'll be with us around about 5:30.
1: We hope so.
0: In the meantime, let's get back to that song that I wanted to play earlier. Fingers crossed, it's Red Foley from the album Saturday Night Two-Step, and it's called Crazy Little Guitar Man.

0: What an ending.
1: Well, that's really terrific. That's a really early sound, isn't it? I mean, his voice sounds like Bill Haley of Bill Haley and the Rockets, which was mid-50s. And then you can hear the vocals at the end, like the Andrews Sisters. All this is, of course, before my time.
0: Of course, Emma. Martin.
1: But the Andrews Sisters were a close harmony group just after the Second War. You can hear their influence in the harmonies there. And the slap bass, brilliant.
0: Brilliant, and the guitar work is absolutely brilliant.
1: And a bit of the old snare drum and the, you know, yeah,
0: what's
1: great.
0: What's not to love? Now, in the meantime, I'm going to have our first dedication.
1: Go on, then.
0: And this is for Steve and Joan, who had a very hectic Christmas, I believe.
1: What were they up to?
0: With family. They had a lot of family around. It was very, very hectic for them. Uh-huh. So they've taken themselves off to Spain to have a bit of a rest and relaxation. So, Steve and Joan, I hope you're enjoying your time in Spain.
1: Yep.
0: And this is especially for you. It's from the Badass Blues album.
1: Pardon?
0: And the great blues fans. And it's a compilation of many, many different kinds of blues players.
1: Right.
0: And I've chosen one, and it's C6 Steve. And it says, "Don't know why she loved me, but she do." This is for you, Joan and Steve.

0: Oh, that was C6 Steve.
1: It's not bad, is it? He's only got three strings, hasn't he, on his guitar?
0: He plays brilliantly, doesn't
1: yeah.
0: he?
1: Yeah, all he needs.
0: Mm. Well, I hope you enjoyed that, Steve and Joan, and that you're having a lovely rest, shall we say, in Spain.
1: Yeah, yeah.
0: I look forward to seeing you when you get back home again.
1: Have a raise a glass of sangria or something. Or
0: that'd be your tipple, would it?
1: Stereotypical.
0: That'd be your tipple?
1: Yeah, and some very yellow paella. I don't know whether that's a kind of paella, but we had some glorious paella, didn't we, once in Marbella. And
0: yes.
1: Was the most brilliant saffron yellow. So that would be my ideal meal, with your good self.
0: Thank you very much.
1: On the seafront with the
0: I
1: sun beating
0: sangria.
1: Down.
0: What would you have? I'd have a nice
1: G&T, perhaps?
0: No, not for me, no. It'll be a nice, very cold glass of Sauvignon Blanc.
1: Yeah, should have guessed, shouldn't I?
0: Really. You should have guessed, indeed. Okay, I'm going to play something completely different now, just to change the pace a little bit. This is a song by Parov Stella, and it's from the Princess album, and it's called All Night.

0: Yeah, Pavrov. Yeah, Pavrov. Played that before, actually. He's Austrian. He's a DJ and a producer, a music producer. And, I mean, the style is described here as jazz, a fusion of jazz, house, electro and pop.
1: Well, you can get that through it, can't you?
0: Yeah, I can get the electro bit. And it's kind of jazz. It's certainly jazzy, isn't it?
1: Yeah.
0: It's kind of the abstract, abstract
1: nature.
0: You're
1: moving along, don't
0: you? Oh,
1: yeah,
0: it's got a great, wonderful beat, yeah. I mean, they seem to have it easy to me now. They produce the back of it and they make the sound and then they get a man or a woman to front it. I know Chase and Status do this a lot, don't they? They have a front woman or a front man who gets some credit, but the brand is Chase and Status.
1: Absolutely.
0: With whatever. You know, so I think I'm not sure the singers always get the credit they deserve, really. But
1: because
0: she carried
1: sound.
0: That, yes, didn't she?
1: Absolutely, yeah, absolutely, terrific sound.
0: It's a great sound, yeah.
1: So we're going to, but I'm going to play something different now. And this is a song by Juliette Armande. And it's Ella Follet, but she's going to do this in the Japanese version of it.
0: Japanese?
1: Yeah, Japanese version.
0: You really think so?
1: Yes, it is.
0: Ha, ha, ha.
1: And it's absolutely beautiful. And the only reason why I'm playing it is that she's got a lovely, lovely voice.
0: She's got a beautiful voice.
1: And
0: I love the voice, yes.
1: I'm just hoping you enjoy it as much as I do. A new discovery. Juliette Armanet.

that's the beautiful voice of Juliette Armanet singing A la Forêt, and it's the Japanese version. Our guest, Caroline England's arrived, so we're just going to make her comfortable, settle her in and make her a drink, and then we'll get talking to her about her career in writing and her latest book, which is called My Husband's Lies. In the meantime, this is Noah and the Whale from the Last Night album, and it's called Tonight's the Kind of Night.

head pressed up to the window. The bus headed out of town. His breath on the glass, he draws with his finger a map of the roads they go down. In circles of streetlights, the only signal. There's people out there in the black. He waves goodbye, the town he grew up in. Knows that he'll never come back. Oh, but the night outside is far below. His heart is pumping blood. On his lips a perfect smile. His eyes begin to flood. Cause tonight

Okay, that's Jerry Rafferty there with right down the line from his City to City album, I think mid-80s, 83, 84 maybe, I don't know, with one of the smoothest guitar solos in the middle that you'll ever hear. You can barely believe that a human being played that, really. Great singer who died, sadly, 7 years ago now, Jerry Rafferty, but immortal. Going to move on to somebody who's a little bit more recent now, as part of a group called Noah and the Whale, a very talented guy called Charlie Fink. And this is from Noah and the Whale, The Last Night on Earth. And this track is called Tonight's the Kind of Night.

boy with his head pressed up to the window. The bus headed out of town. His breath on the glass, he draws with his finger a map of the roads they go down. In circles of streetlights, the only signal. There's people out there in the black. He waves goodbye, the town he grew up in. Knows that he'll never come back. Oh, but the night outside is far below. His heart is pumping blood. On his lips a perfect smile. His eyes begin to flood. Cause tonight's the kind of night where everything could change.

people, paradise stars, an infinity of dancing white light. He sees that his death is to experience only, not to those who plan out his life.

0: Well, that was Van Morrison, and have I told you lately that I love you?
1: No, it was a bit of a while actually. Would you like to do that on air?
0: No, Martin, I wouldn't like to do that on air.
1: All right.
0: But fortunately, we've been trying to find our guest, Karen England, but we've actually found her. I think we're in two different car parks, but she's here at last. It was absolutely wonderful. So we will, in fact, make her comfortable, and then we'll...
1: we shall.
0: Will they be chatting away to her? In the meantime, here's Nora Jones and Don't Know Why.

0: Well, that was the wonderful Nora Jones, and don't know why.
1: Yes.
0: And we found Caroline, so Caroline, it's wonderful to have you here. It really is.
2: Well,
0: after such a long journey.
2: Yes, yeah, I'm very glad to be here. Yes.
1: Finally here. Yes. All the sat-navs are, you know, marvellous, aren't they? Really? You're either over a cliff or you're around the inner ring road and halfway to Leeds.
2: I don't know what they're talking about, those sat-navs.
1: They certainly don't.
0: You know, you're only the second person that we've lost in terms of my instructions that I give people.
2: Oh,
0: we had Millie Johnson on, and she came over from...
1: She ended up at the same place, didn't she?
0: Yes. Exactly the same place
1: as you. Maternity unit.
0: Yeah. Yeah.
1: But anyway...
0: Yeah. But anyway, you're here now. That's the important thing.
2: I've delivered the baby,
0: and you've done it all.
2: So.
0: you just multitask, don't you? Absolutely wonderful. Right, so for our listeners here, welcome to Caroline England.
2: Okay, thank
0: you very much. Who's, a writer of psychological thrillers, basically domestic noir,
2: yes.
0: But you also write poetry,
2: yes,
0: short
2: yes.
0: stories. You're born in Yorkshire. You attended Manchester University where you studied law. And then you became a partner in a law firm,
2: yes.
0: the solicitors.
2: Yes, indeed.
0: Where you
2: yes.
0: were doing divorce. You were a divorce
2: yes,
0: lawyer,
2: yes.
0: weren't you?
2: I began as a divorce lawyer. I did that for 3 years before realising it was quite traumatic, really. But it was great for writing.
0: Okay, right, thank you. I'm going to...
1: Are we okay?
0: Yeah, we are okay. I'm just not happy the way your mic's going
2: oh,
0: at the
2: right.
0: moment.
2: So,
0: I'm just going to play some more music and we're
2: going to
0: check the microphone up, I think. Now, you actually chose a song, didn't you, by the Stereophonics?
2: Yes.
0: Which I think I'm going to play for you in the meantime. And it's called Maybe Tomorrow.
2: It is, yes.
0: Right, so just for you. I believe you've been listening to it all day today, haven't you, Stereophonics, when you should have been writing. So I'll play it now
1: well, that's
0: to
1: nice.
0: Sort out your mic.
2: Thank you.
0: Okay.

0: Are we up there now? Am I on there?
1: You are on air.
0: Oh, right, okay.
1: And that's just Stereophonics.
0: He's got one of the great rock voices,
1: maybe
0: hasn't
1: tomorrow.
0: He?
2: Oh, I love the croak. He's got a croak.
0: Yes,
2: voice.
0: he's got that edge on it. Yeah,
2: yeah. I think he's really, and he's so talented because he writes them all as
0: oh,
2: well.
0: Oh, I know.
2: Yeah, and producers, and yeah.
0: I'm a big fan. We're a fan. I'm a fan too.
1: You as well, aren't you?
0: Yeah, I do.
1: Okay, well, we're talking to Caroline.

0: You and your,
1: the roses.
0: Yes.
1: And it's very much my childhood thing, the roses in our front garden and my mum putting loads of manure on them to make
2: that's
1: them
2: nice.
1: Beautiful.
2: Lovely memory.
1: Yes, yeah.
0: Lovely
1: yeah.
0: memories, yeah. absolutely. And you've also written short fiction and poems, published to a wide variety of magazines and anthologies,
1: yes,
0: haven't
1: yes.
0: you? And you had a novel, Lie With Me Under the Toothbrush Tree,
1: yes.
0: which I think was shortlisted for the Impress Prize.
1: Yes,
0: wasn't
1: it was. That was a way back. And in fact, that's hopefully that might be coming up as perhaps my, not the next book, but the one after that. That's a potential for that one to be in line.
0: So what, to be turned into a novel?
1: Yes, so that could be book four, but we don't know yet.
0: We don't know yet. Right, yep. Okay, fair enough. So your first book was Beneath the Skin.
1: Indeed,
0: and
1: yes.
0: And that's published also with My Husband's Lies, your latest book at
1: yes,
0: the moment.
1: Yes, yeah.
0: And that's published by HarperCollins.
1: Indeed, yes, that's right, yeah.
0: So my husband, well, your Beneath the Skin was in October 17 and now My Husband Lies was in May of last year, wasn't it?
1: Yes, yes. It feels recently, but time just flies. But it's just this month gone into Asda stores. So if anyone's
2: oh, wow.
1: in an Asda store, they can maybe find it. So that's fine.
2: Did they, did they change the cover? One of the authors said that the store sometimes requests a different cover.
1: It's
2: a design thing. I don't know.
1: No, they've been happy with the cover because obviously it's been around for a while.
2: Of course.
1: But what happened was it did extremely well on Kindle and it got to number four in the overall Kindle chart. And it was
2: fantastic.
1: Number one in about 10 different categories.
2: Brilliant.
1: So then I think the publishers thought, oh, right, maybe we'll try and get it into the supermarket.
2: Okay.
1: So it's in Asda at the moment.
2: Wow.
1: But with the same cover.
2: But it does
1: have the little circle set about Martina Cole's quote when she said it's a truly terrific read.
0: Absolutely.
1: So
0: yes,
1: it's a good one to draw the eye.
0: Yeah. But
2: fantastic.
0: I mean, so because they were saying that often the publishers make you actually pay to have your books, some publishers, to have your books put in the stores, you know, supermarkets.
1: Oh,
0: and
1: right.
0: For
1: I've not
0: some
1: heard
0: of
1: that. W.H. Yeah.
0: Smiths, etc. You know, they don't do it.
1: Right.
0: And I think many of our authors are also saying that Kindle's often the best way to actually get your books out there. Because it's cheaper reads, isn't it?
1: Yeah, well, indeed, it's definitely cheaper, isn't it? And it's easy. I mean, if it's something's 99p, but it's whether you like a Kindle. I'm an old-fashioned paperback person myself.
0: Yeah.
1: I like the actual book. But a lot of people do like Kindle, and it's great for holidays, isn't it?
2: Of course it is,
1: You don't need to pack your case
0: absolutely.
1: Full of...
2: Very portable,
0: I must admit, I use mine for holidays.
1: Do you?
0: Yeah, definitely. But can you perhaps explain to our listeners what you mean by domestic noir?
1: Oh, now that's a tricky one. It's... most people have heard of a psychological thriller, haven't they? And I think some people describe my books as a psychological thriller, but I think some people get misled by the word thriller because that sounds action-packed, doesn't it?
0: Mm-hmm.
1: Whereas I think suspense is probably more the accurate description. So it's some sort of domestic noir, domestic suspense or psychological suspense. And the fact it's domestic, it's describing it really. It's within the household or within a group of friends. So it's quite claustrophobic.
2: Yeah. Mm-hmm.
1: And it's a sense, I suppose, of danger in some ways. Not necessarily danger from a killer or anything like that, but danger within relationships and lies, secrets.
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Oh, I nearly fell asleep listening to that one. Hang on, let me just have a quick stretch. Oh, that's better. Now, if you're still awake, thanks for keeping me company throughout the night. This next track is for all the night owls out there. I hope you enjoy it.

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So if you want to get yourself a mention on the show, get in contact with us right now. Anyway, back to more great music.

0: This is Radio Royal and I'm Ashley Williams. Here's a great favourite of mine. Can you remember where you were when you first heard this track? Well, this brings back some memories for me, some pretty great memories, and hopefully it'll do the same for yourself.
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I'm Ashley Williams, and this is Bradford Royal Infirmary's biggest radio station, Radio Royal. 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

Toledo, across from the depot, on a bar stool she took off her ring. I thought I'd get closer.

I'm Ashley Williams, and don't forget, if you want to get in contact with us here at Radio Royal, you can do it in several ways. Yep, first of all, you can email us. 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It's as simple as that. 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Oh, my voice is going. 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
1: 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Enjoy!

Sam and Dave kicking off our soul machine, Soul Sister Brown Sugar. This is Radio Royal. Sam and Dave recorded for Stack Records, which was a popular soul music label in the time, in the early 60s, early 70s. Isaac Hayes was also on the label, which created a very loose and comfortable atmosphere for their artists, at least until they had a financial meltdown in the mid-70s. While Motown worked hard on the visual styles and choreography of their artists, Stax left most of that up to the singers, which meant that most of them just came out and sang, basically. Sam and Dave were the exception, doing lots of crazy dancing and improvisation in their stage shows, which was always on display where they performed their songs. Quite an up-tempo one, which leads us very nicely onto this. This is Otis Redding.

0: You're listening to Radio Royal with The Soul Machine. Absolutely fantastic. This is a run-through of all those kind of favourite hits that you once knew, or perhaps the maybe ones that you didn't know. Perhaps like this.
1: Yeah, we got the feeling now. We got the feeling now.
2: Shut up, Al Green.
1: Oh, boy.

Al Green and I Want to Hold Your Hand. A lot dubbed this as the greatest cover of a Beatles track. It certainly is one of my favourites anyway. In October 1974, Al Green brought home two women he had been seeing, his sometimes girlfriend Mary Woodson and a stewardess named Carlotta Williams. It didn't go down too well, and when Green took a bath, Woodson poured the boiling grits she was making on him, inflicting second-degree burns to the singer. As Williams tended him, Woodson killed herself with his gun. Well, that's a bit drastic, isn't it? Al Green, who became a born-again Christian in 1973, interpreted this as a sign from God to join the ministry. Another sign from God in 1979, Al Green fell off a Cincinnati stage and was almost injured badly. He decided it was time to stop performing secular music. As of 1976, not only did Al Green own his own Memphis church, he was a fully ordained pastor with the full gospel church that was in place at the time. Wow, didn't know that.

No, you're not hearing things. That is, in fact, Duffy with her song released in September 2015as part of the soundtrack to the film Legend. And it's called A Whole Lot of Love. It didn't take long before rumours of a comeback from this exceptionally talented lady surfaced with a possible new album. Guess we'll just have to kind of be kept in suspense a little bit longer and find out whether or not she is indeed making a comeback. But it's good to hear her, that's for sure. Right, carrying on our Soul Machine segment here, brand new to Radio Royal. This is the Bradford's number one hospital radio station. This is a classic from the Jacksons. This is Enjoy Yourself, which I'm hoping you all will or are. Soul Machine on Radio Royal.

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Oh, music like that, just made to listen. Fantastic. Marlena Shaw with California Soul. Still to come on Soul Machine. We've got the classic from Tina Turner, plus The Temptations, and a bit of a different one from Amy Winehouse. Stay tuned for that. But first is an absolute classic. This is one of my all-time biggest soul legends. This is James Brown with It's a Man's, Man's, Man's, Man's World.

absolutely brilliant. You don't hear songs like that anymore, do you? Fantastic. Here's Tracks of My Tears. Bit of Smokey Robinson and the Miracles. This is Soul Machine, brand new to Radio Royal. Hope you're enjoying the show.

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1: Whoa, there's something on my mind.

the unmistakable voice there of Tina Turner with Fall in Love. I've totally forgotten about that song, to be honest with you, and I hope you've enjoyed it. Tina Turner, there was a biopic about her called What's Love Got to Do with It, a very moving film starring Angela Bassett as Tina Turner, who did a very, very convincing job of their, you know, ups and downs, Ike and Tina Turner's relationship, of course, which was well documented as being quite violent at times as well. And you know, it's a biopic of a real struggle within a relationship, and it's so true of a lot of stars in history, aren't they? I mean, we've got Whitney Houston and Bobby Brown, of course, and you know, they all have struggles, don't they? But it's well worth watching this film, because it really is quite moving and really a part of history, I suppose, really. Right, next we've got The Temptations. This is Cloud 9 on Radio Royal. This is Soul Machine.

0: Oh, classic Stevie Wonder there with Higher Ground. This is Radio Royal. You're listening to The Brody Show. It's a special one today because it's a one-off special. It's Sound Machine playing all sorts of different soul tunes that some forgotten about, some relatively new. And we've got another absolute classic coming up for you straight after this from none other than good old Dusty Springfield. Don't go away.
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Can I get a witness? Dusty Springfield. Actually, when I first heard that, I actually thought it was like Aretha Franklin or Tina Turner or Eartha Kitt or something like that. You know, I just didn't put it in the same sphere as Dusty Springfield. I don't know why. Don't ask me why. I just didn't imagine it because it's such high tempo and so soulful. But of course, she was one of the kind of original divas, wasn't she? You know, original soul sisters, so to speak. Right, up next, it's a really good artist. This is Solomon Burke. He was born in Philadelphia. He began his adult career as a preacher and hosted a gospel radio show, nonetheless. In the 60s, he signed with Atlantic Records, home to Ray Charles. His first hit record was a cover version of the country song Just Out of Reach. In 1962, he had another hit with the single Cry to Me, famously used 25 years later in the film Dirty Dancing. Sadly, he died in 2010 ahead of a gig in Amsterdam. But we can hear his 1962 hit again right now. This is Solomon Burke and Cry to Me.

Marvin Gaye and Tammy Terrell. What a great partnership it was for a good number of years, and it served them well. Good loving ain't easy to come by. This is Radio Royal. You're listening to Sound Machine here on The Brodie Show with me, Amy Brodie. Nice of you to join me. And this is a bit of Aretha. We've got to have a bit of Aretha before we finish the show, haven't we? So here she is now with Chain of Fools.

Aretha Franklin with Chain of Fools. I didn't realise this, but it was actually written in 1953, that track, by Don Covey. He's an R&B singer who wrote songs that were recorded by the Rolling Stones, Wilson Pickett, and believe it or not, Otis Redding, and many others. He also recorded the song, but the version went nowhere, this particular version, Chain of Fools. His own version, I'm talking about. This version, Aretha Franklin's, however, won a Grammy for Best Female R&B Performance in 1969. And, of course, the rest was history, with Aretha kind of dominating everywhere as the soul diva that she was and still is. Right, it's almost the end of the Soul Machine segment here, and I've got a great track lined up for the last one, but thank you very much for listening, and I hope you've enjoyed the show so far. I will leave you with a bit of classic Ray Charles. This has been Amy Brody with The Brody Show here on Radio Royal.

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1: Welcome to our hospital. 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

0: as advised. To prevent infection, wash your hands before and after visiting the toilet and before all meals. 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If you have tubes or needles attached to you, ask staff why they are there and if you still need them. 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We are very happy to help you change position, and if necessary, we can provide you with a special mattress or cushion for support. Let us know if any of your personal information is wrong, like the name on your ID band, your address, your GP or your next of kin. Also tell us if you have any allergies, and we'll give you a red ID band. If you have any concerns, don't forget we are here to help you. Talk to us if you have any worries or questions about your treatment or about what will happen when you leave hospital. Congratulations, you're leaving the hospital. But before you leave, make sure you have your discharge letter. You've got your medicines and they've been explained to you. You know who to contact if you have any questions or concerns, and you know when your next appointment is. If you need any more information on how to make your stay with us safe, read the booklet provided or ask a member of staff.
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Welcome to an hour of jazz with me, Andy Brody. We've got some absolute corkers for you, including Paul McCartney. Yeah, he can also do jazz, believe it or not. He should do anyway. I don't know why he's so surprised. He's a Beatle, but very, very adjustable. But Candice Springs as well. A live track recorded by the late, great Amy Winehouse as well. Nicki Yanofsky, a Canadian singer who's very suited to jazz. By some classic greats as well.

You might be familiar with this intro track. It's originally taken from the Monsters, Inc. film, where the credits come on at the start of the film, anyway. Right, we're going to kick off the show with a bit of Nathan Sykes. This is Kiss Me Quick.

0: Yes, this is an hour of jazz with me, Andy Brody, on Radio Royal, an exclusive, and that is Nathan Sykes with Kiss Me Quick. Now, if you don't know him, you may have heard the band, the boy band, The Wanted. Well, he was a member of that and was the first to leave the group, actually, and eventually led to its demise in the end. All kind of going their own separate ways. But Nathan Sykes stuck to his guns and forged a kind of solo career. And much to our delight, because he's got quite a voice, let me tell you, quite a voice. This is Poison.
1: You ready, B?
2: I'm ready.
1: You ready, E?
0: Vintage Old Jack Swing.
1: Scotty.
0: Featuring Shoshana Bean.

What a talent, eh? What a talent. Sadly lost way too early. And that is from the album George Michael, Songs from the Last Century. That is an old kind of depression sort of song back in America in the 20s, 30s, when they were facing real hardship back then. That's called Brother, Can You Spare a Dime? And I suppose, really, it's kind of a little bit of history repeating itself in a way, because nowadays we've got food banks, haven't we? For people that just can't afford to get by and that sort of thing. And that song is all about the struggle, isn't it? All about the struggle. Right, up next we've got a classic from Ella Fitzgerald. You know, you've got to have a bit of Ella Fitzgerald, haven't you, on a jazz hour. So this is a cover of her version of Let's Face the Music and Dance.

Can't top that, really, can you? The great sounds of Ella Fitzgerald. Us, the duo, they're an American folk pop duo consisting of husband and wife, Michael and Carissa Alvarado. Now, the duo met in Los Angeles in California. They caught the attention of recording companies when they were releasing clips of cover songs on the internet. The rest is history, of course. Three albums later, plus tours, they are proved to be quite a force. And we can listen to a cover, their version of Dean Martin's Sway. Listen to this, see what you think. This is live, by the way.

Boy, they must stomach each other quite a lot if they go on tour together. Husband and wife team, and that is Us, the duo, by the way. Here's a bit of Paul McCartney. Accentuate the positive.

That definitely was Frank Sinatra. It definitely wasn't. That was Tony Bennett with his version of Blue Velvet. This is the Jazz Hour. Now, I'm going to introduce to you a singer called Candace Springs. Now, she heralds from the States, a singer, songwriter, and keyboardist who cites inspirations ranging from Billie Holiday to Lauryn Hill. Springs caught another break in July 2014 after getting signed by a record label when Prince saw a clip of her performing Sam Smith's Stay With Me. Remember that? Prince contacted her and she flew to Minneapolis to perform at Paisley Park, his home. 2 months later, she issued a debut EP, a self-titled four-track release for the Blue Note record label. Her refined first album for Blue Note, Soul Eyes, was released in June 2016. It featured new songs, some of which were co-written by Springs, along with versions of, Soul Eyes, written by Matt Baldron, and War's The World Is a Ghetto. Here we can hear Meet Me in the Sky. She does jazz very well, by the way, people. You have to hear this. But also, we've got another track coming after this, again from Candace Springs, called I Can Make You Love Me. Listen to this.

That's the song that it all got started for Candace Springs, I Could Make You Love Me. What a great track. And she actually says it moved her to tears when she first heard it. And that's her version, Candace Springs. And that's actually eventually what caught the attention of Blue Note President, you know, the record label, and ended up bagging her the deal in the end, you know, and the rest was history. Here are the Overtones with Goodnight, Sweetheart. It's not quite goodnight for us yet, though. Still got a way to go. Do, do.

It's the Overtones there with their version of Goodnight, Sweetheart. This is the Jazz Hour on Radio Royal with me, Andy Brody. This is Pink Martini.

Pink Martini with Hey Eugene. I'm just thinking during that track, actually, I don't know anybody called Eugene. I don't. I'm just kind of racking my brain to kind of go back on times in my life, and I'm thinking, I don't think I've ever come across a Eugene. I don't know if you have. But anyway, I probably have and probably not realised it. It's not kind of come into the kind of foreground of my mind. But anyway, after this interlude, we have got a classic from Bobby Darin plus a live rendition of a track by Amy Winehouse. Don't go anywhere. This is the Jazz Hour.

Come on, you have to admit, you may have heard that on karaoke a few times. You may have even sung it yourself. You never know. And that's Bobby Darin with Beyond the Sea. And there was a film starring Kevin Spacey as Bobby Darin called Beyond the Sea, which I strongly urge you to watch because that was pretty good. This is Margaret Whiting with The Way You Look Tonight.

Margaret Whiting there with her version of The Way You Look Tonight. Moody's Mood for Love is a song, is a 1952 song by Eddie Jefferson, whose melody is derived from an improvised solo by jazz saxophonist James Moody on a 1949 recording. And we can hear a live version of this song, which sounds a little bit like, if you could have wondering why you may have heard the lyric, the kind of music before, the kind of rhythm. Well, it sounds a little bit like I'm in the Mood for Love, but this is called Moody's Mood for Love. And Amy Winehouse does a great live version of this, and we're going to play that now. Here it is.

0: rare live performance of a young Amy Winehouse, with her take on Moody's Mood for Love. Now, Nikki Yanofsky is heralds from Canada. She's signed onto Quincy Jones's label. He signed her up back in 2013. And this is something I found recently, and I'd like to share it with you. It's her version of Lullaby of Birdland, originally done by Sarah Vaughan, famously. But this is her version, and I'll let her introduce herself for her.
1: I'm Nikki Yanofsky, and this is Lullaby of Birdland.
0: Thank you.

Wow. Nicki Yanofsky, who hails from Canada. And Quincy Jones, by the way, was behind the famous Thriller video. Do you remember that? Michael Jackson worked very much with alongside him, and still going, amazingly. Right. We're coming up to the end of our show, and I'm going to leave you with some, well, jazz and soul greats, really, a duet between Ray Charles and Aretha Franklin. And this is called You Are My Sunshine, and I'm sure you guys would have heard of this.

0: Whether it's the sanding down of an old dining table, a splash of paint on a forgotten piece of furniture, or repurposing useless items around the home, the UK has become a nation of fixer-uppers during lockdown. A passion for upcycling, as it's called, has been ignited by the need to stay at home in recent weeks. And now a new TV series called The Weekend Workshop on HGTV will show us how to get more hands-on in our own homes. And I'm joined now by one of the show's presenters, Kate Humble. Hi, Kate.
1: Hello, how are you?
0: Very good, very good. So what is upcycling and why is it all the rage?
1: Upcycling is effectively, rather than looking at something that is broken or you don't like it anymore and chucking it out and adding to landfill, it is about using your imagination and thinking of it in another way and thinking, well, I could make that either work differently or be the same. And I think the reason that it's become all the rage is, you know, lockdown was a very interesting time because it kind of changed us, I think, from thinking that buying something was the solution to everything. Of course, we could buy things online, but I think we buy things online very often because we don't have time to do things any other way. And because we had time, but we couldn't go to shops, I think it sort of gave our creative juices a bit of a boost, if you like. So I think people were thinking, I need to save a little bit of money just in case, and I've got time to be a bit creative, and maybe it'll be fun. Maybe I'll feel a great sense of achievement.
0: Now, talking about giving it a go, that's exactly what you're doing in this new TV series. Tell us about it, and what have you been giving a go?
1: This new TV series is called The Weekend Workshop. There's three of us involved. Max McMurdo, who some of you will know, is an amazing kind of designer and engineer and can basically turn anything into anything. He's a genius. And then there is the wonderful Zoe Pocock, who is literally the most glamorous upcycler I know. And then there's me. I'm the mere mortal of the piece who says, OK, here's the idea that I've got. And I'm going to have, I'm going to drag the audience with me to see how I get on. And I suspect that they, you know, people who are not confident about upcycling might actually sort of identify really with my slight trials and tribulations. However, I did have some fantastic successes, and I think this is why I really enjoy doing the programme, is that I surpassed my own expectations. One of the things that I did during lockdown was we wanted to dig a new pond. So we dug another one. We had a little mini digger in and dug it out. And we've got very heavy clay soil. And something that I'd always wanted to do was to build a wood-fired oven. So I help build a really beautiful wood-fired clay oven. I was challenged partly by the production team who had seen these beautiful pictures on Pinterest of sofas made out of what appeared to be turf. And I said, I am going to make a turf covered sofa if it kills me, which it almost did, but I have it. And it's lovely.
0: I've seen the trailers. It really does look amazing. Where can we see the show and when?
1: The show is on HGTV, which is one of the Discovery channels. It's on at 8 o'clock and it starts on Monday, the 20th of July, and it will be out on every Monday at 8 o'clock for the next 8 weeks. And I defy any of you who watches it not to want to build one of the things that we build.
0: That was TV presenter Kate Humble on her new show, The Weekend Workshop, about the nationwide boom in upcycling.
2: I've gambled down in Washington.

name is Hamlet Pharmacist, and I'm here to encourage more people to visit their local community pharmacies for minor health concerns. Well, pharmacists are a great resource to have on your doorstep, and people aren't using them enough. A recent survey actually found that among those aged 18 to 40, fewer than 2 in 10 people would go to their pharmacy first when experiencing minor health concerns. Many people might not know this, but community pharmacists are fully qualified to offer clinical advice. They can also suggest over-the-counter medicines to manage a range of health concerns. They provide a more convenient way to obtain professional advice because you can usually just walk in and ask to speak to a pharmacist, and most of them will have a consultation room if you need to speak to a pharmacist in private. Well, the good news is most people live within an easy reach of a pharmacy. There are about 11,000 locations in England, and many offer extended opening hours in the evening and at weekends. You don't need to make an appointment to speak to a pharmacist, but please don't wait for those minor health concerns to get worse. Just speak to your local pharmacist to get expert advice right there and then.

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0: The voice of the Bradford Royal Infirmary.

0: Earlier this year, Great Britain broke the record for the longest period of time without burning coal to generate electricity. Whilst there were many contributing factors to this, such as the drop in electricity demand due to lockdown, as well as the warmer weather, the record illustrates just how far we've come in relying on renewable energy and becoming smarter in how we plan and use energy as a nation. Carol Vorderman is an advocate of tackling climate change and believes it's important that we all understand the collective impact that our small actions can have in conserving energy and preserving the planet. Carol joins me now alongside Robert Cheesewright from Smart Energy GB. So Carol, were you encouraged by the UK going nearly 68 days without using coal?
1: I think it's the most amazing thing. You cannot play it down in any way. It is fantastic, and congratulations to everyone who's been involved in that. It really is quite extraordinary.
0: So what can we all do then to help combat climate change ourselves?
1: Well, there are lots of small things that we can do. We often read about recycling and so on. All of these things are good. But one of the key things to make our energy system far more efficient, to bring our outdated energy system across the country into the 21st century, is for all of us to get a smart meter installed. Now, you might think, as often people do, you know, how's that going to help? Because yes, I can then see how much energy I'm using. You know, then I become more aware of what I'm doing in my house. But actually, the critical part of getting a smart meter installed is that all of the data is going up to the people who run the energy system. And using all of that data, they can then make it far more efficient, as they did recently when we went 67 days without using coal-fired stations. Multiply that up again, and you can see just how efficient we can become, because we have some incredible wind farms off the coast of Wales, for instance. They just weren't there when I was growing up. Now they are. It's extraordinary, actually. I'm so happy about it.
0: So, Robert, why do you think it's important for people to have this information on how their actions make a difference to the climate crisis?
2: We know, because we've done some research, that people want to make a difference, but they're not always sure exactly what the biggest things you can do. And so 59% of people said they would like to be more educated on what they can do to help. I think a lot of people do their bit, whether it's recycling or driving less, but they don't necessarily know what the biggest things are. And that is helping our country move to renewables. You can get an electric vehicle, or driving less if you can. Those are really big things that make a huge difference.
0: So where can people find out a bit more about these little tips and little actions we can take?
2: To find out more about how to reduce your carbon and about smart meters in particular, then go to smartenergygb.org, or to book your smart meter installation. 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
0: Brilliant. Thank you both. That was TV presenter, mathematician and author Carol Vorderman and Robert Cheesewright from Smart Energy GB on the importance of the nation going coal-free.

0: Now, as the old saying goes, it's good to talk. And now we're all being urged to reach out to older friends and family to make sure they're okay and to help prevent feelings of isolation and loneliness. For many older people shielding since mid-March, a simple phone call to their nearest and dearest can be enough to really lift their spirits. In many cases, it might be the only meaningful interaction they have. It comes as new research from McCarthy and Stone reveals only a fifth of people aged 55 or more would speak to a friend about their mental health. To tell us more about the importance of the older generation sharing their feelings, I'm joined now by David Searle from McCarthy and Stone. David, start off by telling us about this research.
1: The research that we've conducted has really been looking into the benefits of friendships to over 55s and the positive mental health benefits people get. We found that people who have good friendships find they're less lonely and have less anxiety. But despite this, we also found that only one in five over 55-year-olds are willing to turn to their friends where they do have mental health concerns or need support. And really what we're looking to do is understand how people can use friendship to improve their mental health as they age.
0: David, why do you think it is that so many over 55 struggle with talking about their mental health and even opening up to their friends?
1: I think, like many people of all ages, over 55s can struggle to open up because it's a sensitive area, and many people still find there's a bit of stigma associated with talking about their mental health. But another reason, I think, is that as people age, they can find it harder to build new close friendships and therefore have someone to speak to and confide in. We found that only 15% of over 75s have made a close friend in the last year, and that really suggests there's a lack of opportunities to do this.
0: David, how do you make sure that your retirement living developments provide that sense of community and friendship that older people need?
1: We do a number of things really to build strong communities in our developments. Every one of our developments has a house manager on it, somebody independent who checks on all of our homeowners every day just to make sure they're keeping well and identify any concerns that they may have. But alongside that, we also have over 10,000 events going on every month across the country. These can be as simple as coffee mornings or fish and chip suppers. We also have over 500 buddies across the country who are building friendships and relationships with homeowners who are perhaps isolating, and they bring like-minded homeowners together and naturally form communities and strong friendships within our developments, which we find really build strong communities.
0: So where does anyone go if they want to find out more information, either about the research or what you're doing?
1: If people are interested in finding more about retirement living, our communities around the country, and events that take place week in, week out, the best place I'd recommend to go would be McCarthyandstone.co.uk. And at our website, you can read some of our homeowner stories and really learn more about the mental health benefits of living in a retirement development.
0: Thank you. That was David Searle from McCarthy and Stone talking about mental health amongst the older generation.

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You're going to hear some great classics in the next hour. That was The Night They Drove Old Dixie Down, the singer Joan Baez from the early 70s. A lot of the songs we'll be playing in the next hour. Classic, easy listening. 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The number here to any requests, dedications, is 01274 364 917, or the number is star 800, a free call from your hospital bed telephone. Next, we have Bill Withers. Lean back and enjoy this one. Lean on me.

for a great song, Bill Withers, Lean On Me. First big hit, million seller in 1972. Went on to create many more hits. Great songwriter, Grammy Award winner, Bill Withers, Lean On Me. We're playing some easy listening music for you this session. This is Roger Johnson presenting for you. So if you want to have a go, or you think you've got a face for radio, then please get in touch. And we'd love to hear from you. Playing some easy listening songs for you in this hour. And this one we've previously talked about, the American songwriting mile bands. And this is David Gates of Bread with Baby, I'ma Want You.

You're listening to Radio Royal with an hour of easy listening from the early 70s, basically. The presenter is me, Roger Johnson, with this soft voice on today. Nothing too drastic. Playing you some easy listening hits for you to relax to throughout the day and the night. Singer-songwriters is what we're focusing on. The next one is a very famous song written by Carly Simon, You're So Vain, and all the speculation was, who was it all about? And I think the verdict centred on Warren Beatty, a film star hunk of the day, dark-haired, very good-looking guy. And Carly Simon, I think, was having an affair with Warren, and this is what she perhaps thought of him. You're So Vain by Carly Simon.

You're so vain, you probably think this song is about you. I suppose we all do in a way, don't we? That's Carly Simon. Oh my goodness, losing it all. Carly Simon with her song, You're So Vain. Presumably, everybody thinks it was written about her beau, Warren Beatty. It was a bit of a womanizer. Enjoyed himself, let's say. But he was a good-looking guy as well. We're playing Easy Listening throughout this hour. This is Radio Royal. If you want to get in touch with us, remember the number is 01274 364 917, from outside of the hospital. And if you're inside the hospital, one of our inpatients, then the number is *800, a free call from your hospital bed. We're on the internet, radioroyal.co.uk. We're on Facebook, we're on Twitter. You can't avoid us. There are lots of presenters here to present you with some music and inform you of events that are happening in and around Bradford. And we're always looking for new presenters, so please get in touch if you fancy coming along to see us. We normally come and ask you to come and sit with us, one of the shows, and I'm sure, to be honest, the nerves go pretty quickly. There's no need to be nervous about anything at all. Next up, another great singer-songwriter, Carole King.

The great voice of Carole King there with her song It's Too Late. She wrote a string of hits for other people and then decided to have a go herself. And guess what? It worked, Carole. Shouldn't have been behind the keyboard. She should have been singing. Wrote songs for James Taylor, who she later married, I believe. And You've Got a Friend was one of the famous ones for James Taylor. But Carole King there with It's Too Late. We're playing easy listening songs this hour for you to while away the minutes, the slow minutes, perhaps in the middle of the night when you can't sleep. But put the headphones on. Nothing's going to disturb you with this music at all. You're listening to me, Roger Johnson. I do a regular show on Radio Royal on a Thursday night and a Soul night and on Saturday with the sports show. We have other presenters. You'll know Amy Brody. You'll know George Sumner, you'll know Chris Fisher, you'll know Nathan Anstis, and you'll know Glenn Rawnsley, who is our ex-world professional wrestling champion. My goodness, don't argue with Glenn. Now we're playing easy listening music this hour, and next we've got the band, who regularly worked with Bob Dylan. His backing band, basically, but they were a band in themselves. They would cover Bob Dylan songs, but this is a song called Rag Mama Rag.

0: That was the band, with their song, written by Robbie Robertson, called Rag, Mama, Rag. They did a lot of work with Bob Dylan, as I said, but that was one of their own compositions, the band. This is Roger Johnson on Radio Royal, Bradford Royal Infirmary's very own hospital radio station, been going since 1952. If you think you've got a face for radio, then get in touch with us. Come and be a presenter on Radio Royal. We're always looking for new volunteers, whether to be on the radio or to help with collecting requests. And it's all fun. It's all voluntary work. You get some expenses, but very little. But we all enjoy what we're doing. That's the main thing. We enjoy what we're doing. We enjoy playing music. We enjoy perhaps bringing a bit of fun into the boring times, especially when you're in hospital. But we're available not only in the hospital, but we're available on the internet and on the TuneIn app. So when you leave hospital, you can still hear us. Next, I have a real standard that, oh my goodness, when I was playing music at the local Speedway Stadium, yeah, seriously, I was about 16, wet behind the ears, and used to play music at Cradley Heath Speedway. Cradley Heath was a team in the Midlands, in the Black Country, called the Heathens. They blinked out of existence, unfortunately. The track was sold for houses, as it would be. Bradford Bulls were another local team here. You saw those a couple of times. But I used to go up into the stadium and play some records for the audience to listen to. And this was one of the songs that I always played. Everybody loved it. It's Dr. Hook with Sylvia's Mother.
1: Busted flat in Baton Rouge, waiting for a train.

0: Hey everybody, sorry we're so late, it's 10:30, we're half an hour late.
1: But don't worry, we've still got an hour and a bit to do, what beat?
0: We have, we're just going to get the microphones all sorted out.
1: Cause oh bloody hell.
0: Right, Libs is going to get microphones sorted out.
1: Bloody disaster.
0: It was a bloody disaster.
1: Back.
0: Ah, you're back, put number three up, which is that one there. There you go.
1: I'm back now.
0: She's back, everybody. Take it easy. And we're going to play some upbeat.
1: Spring cleaning bangers.
0: Okay, so it's a beautiful weather now.
1: It is.
0: Open those windows.
1: Let the air in. Let radio roll into your house because we'd love to be there.
0: We are going to be there. And we're going to start off with
1: a song from the new Superman, which I can't wait to see. It's called 5 Years' Time. Because you never know what I could be doing in 5 years' time. Maybe on radio too?
0: Maybe or maybe not.
1: That is the question.
0: That's the question we need to answer ourselves. So we're going to... There we are.
1: This is from Noah, my brother, because it's

0: Okay, thanks everyone, and welcome back to
1: That was
0: Upbeat.
1: A little thing. It's a band called Noah and the Whale. Darkness, hold on, it's daytime, love.
0: You're absolutely right, Darkness. Hold your big jet play, because we've got lots to get on with today. Sorry about the late start, it's all down to me. Had to get some technical difficulties out of the way, but now they're out of the way, we're here, and we're going to take you through some spring cleaning bangers.
1: Yeah, we are. I did a bit of spring cleaning last night.
0: You did indeed.
1: Yeah, if you want a really good meal, head up to Raggles.
0: Raggles has got the greatest meals ever. So,
1: and it's supported by us.
0: Is indeed. So, in the meantime, we're going to... I'm going to fix this up for the DJ Posh. He's going to play. What have we got for coming up next?
1: So here's the darkness.
0: We shall have the darkness.
1: No, hang on.
0: And we're going to have a thing called love.
1: No.
0: What are we going to have?
1: This is a perfect spring song. It's from one of my favourite movies, Guardians of the Galaxy. And this is from Out of the Blue, going out to Roger.

0: So that was, I think, Out of the Blue.
1: That's from the album Out of the Blue.
0: Which your dad had.
1: My dad bought it for my older brother and myself, and we were only ever allowed to play one side at a time because it used to really annoy him.
0: Has he still got it?
1: No. That's well and truly long gone. Yeah. He wanted to get out of his record collection quick sticks.
0: What are those records he's got in record collection?
1: Oh, who knows what the old boy ever had
0: in
1: there.
0: You can have a look at them.
1: I get back to Australia, if I'm allowed, I'll have a quick look at them.
0: Yeah. So what song should we have next?
1: Well, we've got loads of good songs. What's a good song to cling to, you think?
0: I know Tracy is listening.
1: Hey, Tracy.
0: So before you request her, I think she's strong enough.
1: Is she strong enough to get out of bed?
0: She's out of bed. She's done her hair and makeup.
1: Oh, well, she's ready to go.
0: Tracy, sing along with Nels.

0: There's no more to say. That's absolutely right. But just don't walk away.
1: Should we play a song for Lorinda?
0: Oh, let's play one for the wonderful Lorinda Prescott.
1: Message Governor Stacey fan.
0: She is indeed.
1: Bit like me.
0: Okay, so we're going to think of...
1: What is she like?
0: I think we're going to play her this song because...
1: Oh, it's one of my favourite movies.
0: It's one of Libby's favourites, and I think it might be one of Lorinda's favourites as well. It is...
1: Happy by Kevin Stacey. No, by Pharrell.

0: Hello.
1: So that's for the window. Sorry, I said Kevin and Stacey.
0: All right, what's it? Presh? Presh? Is that what she says? All right, yeah, Presh, I hope you're all right. We've got some great songs for you today. Hope you can get out and get cleaning, get there.
1: Because
0: what?
1: I cleaned yesterday.
0: You certainly did. We asked Libs to vacuum, and she did a terrific job last night.
1: Yeah, the dog was scared, but... Yeah.
0: But she's a little dog. She doesn't like all that noise. As little dogs, but she's feisty.
1: She's one.
0: She's one, and she's very feisty indeed.
1: Yeah. So,
0: what's your dog like? Is your dog feisty, or is your dog just a big, big puppy that just likes to lie on the sofa?
1: I just realised that the app is on 39.
0: Is it on that? Well, we'll have to plug it in, won't we? We're in trouble. We'll have to just go to the situation.
1: Okay.
0: All right.
1: Should we play another song?
0: We'll play another song.
1: But this song, I don't think it's been played on this radio before. I don't know.
0: Yeah.
1: But it's Love Really Hurts About You by Billy Ocean.
0: Oh, lovely Billy Ocean.
1: I think we might have the best of it here.
0: Well, let's put it on.
1: Because.
0: Yeah.
1: Love Really Hurts Without You, Radio Mile.

0: Hello, hello. Welcome back to Radio Royal.
1: We're back live.
0: We're here.
1: So,
0: what's going on, Posh? What kind of week have you had?
1: Good. It's been a good week. I've been to Wales.
0: You've been to Wales? Now, Wales was amazing. North Wales. We went to Barmouth, which was gorgeous. Up to Harlech.
1: No dogs allowed.
0: No dogs allowed. Which was a bit hard for our little pupster.
1: Mum wants Kylie.
0: We're going to put some Kyles on. Wow, Kylie. What a legend she is. So we're going to make sure we put some Kylie on for all of you today.
1: Because it was her birthday the other day.
0: It was, wasn't it? 58.
1: Yeah.
0: Gosh. She still looks great on it, doesn't she, Poss?
1: Yeah.
0: So what are you doing on your phone?
1: I'm just getting a song up.
0: What song are you getting up?
1: Spin it around.
0: Well, let's spin it then.
1: Spin it. And this is Kylie Minogue from the album Kylie, which I think we've got. And so I used to love dancing to this, apparently.

0: Walking on sunshine, and you're walking on radio on the time is 7 o'clock.
1: And remember to get in contact with us at www.radioroyal.co.uk for all your requests and dedications.

0: Oh yeah, oh yeah, oh yeah, indeed. Thank you, Katrina and the Waves, for Walking on Sunshine. And I hope you'll bring a little bit of sunshine into your house today, being spring cleaning day, because next week on Monday it is summertime. And we need to get ready for our summer, don't we, Poss?
1: We do. It's not next Monday.
0: Yeah, Monday's the first, isn't it?
1: Yeah, June.
0: 1st of June is the first of summer. So make sure you...
1: I love summer because I'm going on holiday.
0: Yeah, well, we're going to go visit all of our good friends in Australia.
1: Yeah.
0: We're looking forward to that. But in the meantime, we've got you good friends to share some great music
1: with. We do.
0: And we're going to hit you with what we're going for now, Boss.
1: A bit of...
0: I know we can go. A bit of Pat Benatar.
1: Yeah.
0: Because you hit us with this music and you hit us with your best shot.
1: It's from Rock of Ages and it's...

0: Oh, great little song, that one.
1: It was 2 minutes of perfect pop.
0: It was, wasn't it?
1: Yeah.
0: Early 80s, great guitar pop. Good sing-along song. Yes. From the Rock of Ages. Is that coming to Bradford at all, Poss?
1: No.
0: It's not coming to it's not coming to Bradford, but many other things are, so check it out.
1: Kate, boys of summer.
0: Well, it's Don Henley, and it's summer, and she's got some boys, so let's get the boys of summer out.
1: So, Kate said...
0: Yes, what has Kate said?
1: Kate Griffiths says, please, boys of summer, Don Henley, please. No, and it's not good music. Hey, DJ Poss, Hope Wakes delivered Wales.
0: Wales certainly delivered it. And hey, tell Brian thanks for all the fantastic tips, because
1: I'll text him in a minute, shall I?
0: You'll do that in a minute. But in the meantime, what we're going to play?
1: The Boys of Summer.
0: Here it comes.
1: This is for
0: get
1: UK.
0: Your sunglasses on.
1: Have an ice
0: this
1: cream.
0: This is hot.
1: And put it in the ice cream in the blast freezer.

0: That was going out to Kate Griffiths over in beautiful Horsforth.
1: Thank you very much for that, Kate.
0: And the next song, can I read the message out loud?
1: You certainly can.
0: This is Noah and Eleanor. Ward number 6-7. My golden years, my lemon twigs. Hi, DJ Cal, that's you. I'm Faf Hansen, that's me. Because I'm a Faffer. Can you please play us this song to help us relive this great concert? And we sure can, Noah and Eleanor.
1: Mm-hmm. And what's who's it by?
0: The Lemon Twigs. And this is My Golden Years, because your golden years are just around the corner.

0: What a beautiful song.
1: That was guys from the Golden...
0: For a beautiful couple.
1: Yeah, they're so beautiful.
0: Okay.
1: Speaking of Golden Years, it's his birth. It's Golden Birthday soon.
0: Whose Golden Birthday?
1: My brother.
0: Is it going to be 20 on the 20th?
1: Yes, and that is the same day as the film comes out in the cinemas.
0: So maybe we should play Golden Years.
1: By who?
0: David Bowie.
1: For nowhere?
0: Yeah.
1: Today?
0: Let's see if we can find it, Poss.
1: What album?
0: It's off. Young Americans, I think.
1: Noah Hanson, please text me.
0: You've been summoned.
1: I'll ask Alexa, because you were playing with my Alexa this morning.
0: Was he playing with your Alexa?
1: Yeah, asking animal sounds.
0: Was he?
1: Yep.
0: Oh, dear me.
1: Oh, how about Golden by K-Pop Demon Hunters?
0: Absolutely not. They play Golden Years. Thank you very much.
1: Golden Years. Oh, it's off. Station to station. This is for Noah, because it's your golden birthday soon.

0: So one of our friends, Tom, is a massive Crystal Palace fan.
1: He is indeed. He's
0: and
1: crazy.
0: They've got through to the
1: They won the Europa Conference Final.
0: Yeah.
1: Smashed it.
0: Yeah.
1: Brilliant.
0: And this is for all the Crystal Palace fans, because you're feeling glad all over.
1: Well, you better press the button.
0: This is glad all over going out to all Crystal Palace fans.

0: Woo, well, well done, Crystal Palace.
1: And all your friends
0: speaking
1: down in South London. Hey, what?
0: My team, Arsenal,
1: yeah,
0: are playing.
1: Yeah. They're playing in the European Cup final, aren't they?
0: They are.
1: Champions League final in Paris. Hungary. Yeah. They're playing Paris Saint-Germain.
0: You know what?
1: What?
0: We won against Crystal Palace. Get in!
1: Okay.
0: We won 1-0.
1: Okay. Well, what we're doing now is what?
0: Upbeat.
1: Let's do some upbeat then. What can we focus on now, Poss?
0: It's still morning, so... Yeah.
1: Let's go with some Good Morning Britain.
0: Good Morning Britain. You've

0: So the next song is from a little 90s movie called 10 Things I Hate About You. It is on Channel 4 to watch.
1: Well, we all love a rom-com.
0: I do.
1: And Noah and Eleanor last night went out and saw, wasn't a rom-com, it was a film called Obsession, and it was very scary. So sometimes you need an antidote to a scary film, and you need something to cheer you up.
0: Like 10 Things I Hate About You.
1: One of my favourite rom-com.
0: Where is it on?
1: Well, it's on Channel 4, so everyone get yourself a favour.
0: And also, on those Teenage Mutant Ninja Turtles. Hang on, let me just remember the title, because I went to see it.
1: Yeah.
0: Hang on.
1: What are you looking for now?
0: Mutant Mayhem. Teenage Mutant Ninja Turtles Mutant Mayhem.
1: Who's that for?
0: That's also on Channel 4.
1: So are you going to watch that?
0: I have watched it at the cinema, but I had to walk out because my friend didn't like it and I don't like it.
1: You do right, Poss. Yeah. You do right. Hey, press that button.
0: This is 10 Things I Hate About You. This is Letters to Cleo, not Letters to Eleanor.

0: So that is off a movie called 10 Things I Hate About You.
1: A wonderful movie. It's actually set in Seattle.
0: Is it?
1: And clearly, let us declare our Seattle band by lots of things.
0: So
1: what are we going to do now?
0: When we were clearing out my grandma's house, we found loads of CDs.
1: Uh-huh.
0: And she had Kick by NXS, which is at home.
1: It is indeed a great Aussie band. Super album.
0: So when the Metcalfs, you know who they are, you know who you are, come round, I think we're going to play that.
1: I think we will, pause.
0: Because I think John has got a new sensation.

0: Excess, a new sensation, because I love that song.
1: You do indeed. It's a great song.
0: It is.
1: And clearly Kylie liked it as well.
0: Who?
1: Kylie Minogue.
0: Really?
1: You know, she went out with Michael Hutchence for a while. How about that?
0: Brian Griffin.
1: Yeah.
0: Says, Play Cool.
1: Oh.
0: By Super Furry Animals.
1: One of Wales's greatest exports. Let's put them on.
0: Where are they from?
1: I think they're from South Wales, my love. And they did a whole album in Welsh once.
0: Can I read this?
1: Yeah.
0: What did they want? There you go. Can I read what you
1: said? Okay, get your breath, get your all clear.
0: I would love to dedicate this song to any discerning people who have recently enjoyed the delights of the west coast of North Wales.
1: Bob Hewell, thank you very much. We will do our very best. And it was brilliant. And we will be going back there again, won't we, Poss?
0: Mm-hmm.
1: So we're just getting through there now and...
0: It's Play Cool.
1: You've got it?
0: I have. This is from Wales' Best to Wales' Greatest, Brian.

0: That band was from Cardiff.
1: And we thank Brian for that request, and hope you're having a great day.
0: Maybe one time me and the Griffiths could go down to Wales together.
1: Well, he could be our Welsh guide, couldn't he?
0: Yeah!
1: Take us through some of the hot spots of northwest Wales. That coast was phenomenal. Absolutely ridiculously beautiful.
0: I was swimming in the sea,
1: Well, this is what I didn't want to tell you, Poss. There were loads of jellyfish in the sea. Yeah, and there was a big ones. It was like a line. It's called a barrel jellyfish. Yeah.
0: Where was
1: huge.
0: It? Which beach?
1: It was at Crickheath. Not Crickheath. It was
0: Pwelly. Yeah, which would be
1: for better, right? Which was amazing, and there was no one on these beaches.
0: Our dog's called
1: Nelly.
0: Got an egg then. And there was another Nelly on the beach.
1: And yeah, we had two Nellies together.
0: Yeah.
1: A right pair of Nellies.
0: Yeah, and I was watching a show this morning called like a reality show.
1: Yeah.
0: And one of the characters is called Nelly.
1: Well, this is to all the Nellies out there.
0: Yeah. Not jellies.
1: Not jellies, but Nellies. Jelly was a horrible twin sister.
0: Yeah.
1: But we don't talk about her.
0: Yeah. Shall we play?
1: What should we play now?
0: The question we were talking about is, should we play the Turtles?
1: Let's play the Turtles then.
0: This is from Minions. The first one, if you've watched it, you're a legend. If you don't know it, this is for you, Finn. Happy birthday for the 12th of June. Imagine.

0: That was
1: the turtles.
0: Yeah.
1: Not the jellyfish. You know, there is a band called Jellyfish.
0: Really?
1: Yeah, and they have some great songs. In fact, I'm going to search. I'm going to find some Jellyfish songs and play them next because I think.
0: Where they're from?
1: They're American, and you know who really likes them?
0: Who?
1: Your mum. She even had their first, second album, I think it
0: What's
1: was.
0: What's it called?
1: Oh, Belly Button, I think was her second album.
0: That one.
1: Oh, The King Is Half Undressed. Let's play that one.
0: Mum, have you still got the album? If so, can you dig it out?
1: I think it's on cassette.
0: Yeah. Yeah.
1: And I don't think we'll be playing anything on cassette anytime soon.
0: Did she have it when you met her?
1: She said she did. I can't remember it.
0: Shall I text her?
1: But it's pre-Carlo. But while you're doing your texting, why don't you press the button?
0: This is The King Is Half Undressed for Tracy.

0: Well, I hope you enjoyed that blast.
1: That was a band that my mum had on tape. I'm going to ask her in the car.
0: We're going to ask her?
1: If she heard it.
0: Well, I think we'll do that when we get in the car. We can ask her, can't we? In the meantime, we've got about 10 minutes left, and I think we need to do the weather, don't we, Poss? Yeah. So,
1: and the second album was called...
0: What was it called?
1: Belly King.
0: Was it?
1: Okay, you ready?
0: I'm ready if you're ready. Okay, so you're going to go with us today, Poss?
1: Today, which is Friday the 29th of May.
0: Mm-hmm.
1: This afternoon will start rather cloudy but dry. Cloud breaking up to reveal late spells of sunshine towards the evening. Breezy.
0: And tonight, dry and clear overnight with a very little to no cloud expected with gentle winds.
1: Tomorrow will be dry and sunny for much of the day. Mm-hmm. The evening will see patchy cloud with some showers pushing in.
0: And the outlook for Sunday to Tuesday. Sunday should be on a cooler day with a mixture of sunny spells and patchy cloud. A few isolated light showers are still likely to develop from the west. After a dry start, Monday is set to turn breezy with longer spells of rain pushing eastwards. Breezy on Tuesday with blustery and heavy showers. These clearing to sunshine later with a risk of thunder. That How was that thunderstorm last the other night? Whoa.
1: Our dog didn't like it.
0: No, she didn't like it at all. It was all very scary.
1: So what should we do now?
0: We've got a couple of songs to play, haven't we? What can we play?
1: Surrender?
0: Let's play Surrender then.
1: Two, three. This is from Guys and Girls in Pixels Nowhere.

0: Whether it's the sanding down of an old dining table, a splash of paint on a forgotten piece of furniture, or repurposing useless items around the home, the UK has become a nation of fixer-uppers during lockdown. A passion for upcycling, as it's called, has been ignited by the need to stay at home in recent weeks. And now a new TV series called The Weekend Workshop on HGTV will show us how to get more hands-on in our own homes. And I'm joined now by one of the show's presenters, Kate Humble. Hi, Kate.
1: Hello, how are you?
0: Very good, very good. So what is upcycling and why is it all the rage?
1: Upcycling is effectively, rather than looking at something that is broken or you don't like it anymore and chucking it out and adding to landfill, it is about using your imagination and thinking of it in another way and thinking, well, I could make that either work differently or be the same. And I think the reason that it's become all the rage is, you know, lockdown was a very interesting time because it kind of changed us, I think, from thinking that buying something was the solution to everything. Of course, we could buy things online, but I think we buy things online very often because we don't have time to do things any other way. And because we had time, but we couldn't go to shops, I think it sort of gave our creative juices a bit of a boost, if you like. So I think people were thinking, I need to save a little bit of money just in case, and I've got time to be a bit creative, and maybe it'll be fun. Maybe I'll feel a great sense of achievement.
0: Now, talking about giving it a go, that's exactly what you're doing in this new TV series. Tell us about it, and what have you been giving a go?
1: This new TV series is called The Weekend Workshop. There's three of us involved. Max McMurdo, who some of you will know, is an amazing kind of designer and engineer and can basically turn anything into anything. He's a genius. And then there is the wonderful Zoe Pocock, who is literally the most glamorous upcycler I know. And then there's me. I'm the mere mortal of the piece who says, okay, here's the idea that I've got, and I'm going to have, I'm going to drag the audience with me to see how I get on. And I suspect that they, you know, people who are not confident about upcycling might actually sort of identify really with my slight trials and tribulations. However, I did have some fantastic successes. And I think this is why I really enjoy doing the program, is that I surpassed my own expectations. One of the things that I did during lockdown was we wanted to dig a new pond. So we dug another one. We had a little mini digger in and dug it out. And we've got very heavy clay soil. And something that I'd always wanted to do was to build a wood-fired oven. So I help build a really beautiful wood-fired clay oven. I was challenged partly by the production team, who had seen these beautiful pictures on Pinterest of sofas made out of what appeared to be turf. And I said, I am going to make a turf covered sofa if it kills me, which it almost did, but I have it. And it's lovely.
0: I've seen the trailers. It really does look amazing. Where can we see the show and when?
1: The show is on HGTV.

0: TV, which is one of the Discovery channels. It's on at 8 o'clock and it starts on Monday, the 20th of July, and it will be out on every Monday at 8 o'clock for the next 8 weeks. And I defy any of you who watches it not to want to build one of the things that we build.
1: That was TV presenter Kate Humble on her new show, The Weekend Workshop, about the nationwide boom in upcycling.
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3: Hi, I'm Abraham the pharmacist, and I'm here to encourage more people to visit their local community pharmacies for minor health concerns. Well, pharmacists are a great resource to have on your doorstep, and people aren't using them enough. A recent survey actually found that among those aged 18 to 40, fewer than 2 in 10 people would go to their pharmacy first when experiencing minor health concerns. Many people might not know this, but community pharmacists are fully qualified to offer clinical advice. They can also suggest over-the-counter medicines to manage a range of health concerns. They provide a more convenient way to obtain professional advice because you can usually just walk in and ask to speak to a pharmacist, and most of them will have a consultation room if you need to speak to a pharmacist in private. Well, the good news is most people live within an easy reach of a pharmacy. There are about 11,000 locations in England, and many offer extended opening hours in the evening and at weekends. You don't need to make an appointment to speak to a pharmacist, but please don't wait for those minor health concerns to get worse. Just speak to your local pharmacist to get expert advice right there and then.
2: For a request or dedication, call Radio Royal now from your bedside telephone on *800. 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
4: Earlier this year, Great Britain broke the record for the longest period of time without burning coal to generate electricity. Whilst there were many contributing factors to this, such as the drop in electricity demand due to lockdown, as well as the warmer weather, the record illustrates just how far we've come in relying on renewable energy and becoming smarter in how we plan and use energy as a nation. Carol Vorderman is an advocate of tackling climate change and believes it's important that we all understand the collective impact that our small actions can have in conserving energy and preserving the planet. Carol joins me now alongside Robert Cheesewright from Smart Energy GB. So Carol, were you encouraged by the UK going nearly 68 days without using coal?
5: I think it's the most amazing thing. You cannot play it down in any way. It is fantastic, and congratulations to everyone who's been involved in that. It really is quite extraordinary.
4: So what can we all do then to help combat climate change ourselves?
5: Well, there are lots of small things that we can do. We often read about recycling and so on. All of these things are good. But one of the key things to make our energy system far more efficient, to bring our outdated energy system across the country into the 21st century, is for all of us to get a smart meter installed. Now, you might think, as often people do, you know, how's that going to help? Because yes, I can then see how much energy I'm using. You know, then I become more aware of what I'm doing in my house. But actually, the critical part of getting a smart meter installed is that all of the data is going up to the people who run the energy system. And using all of that data, they can then make it far more efficient, as they did recently when we went 67 days without using coal-fired stations. Multiply that up again, and you can see just how efficient we can become, because we have some incredible wind farms off the coast of Wales, for instance. They just weren't there when I was growing up. Now they are. It's extraordinary, actually. I'm so happy about it.
4: So, Robert, why do you think it's important for people to have this information on how their actions make a difference to the climate crisis?
6: We know, because we've done some research, that people want to make a difference, but they're not always sure exactly what the biggest things you can do. And so 59% of people said they would like to be more educated on what they can do to help. I think a lot of people do their bit, whether it's recycling or driving less, but they don't necessarily know what the biggest things are. And that is helping our country move to renewables. You can get an electric vehicle, or driving less if you can. Those are really big things that make a huge difference.
4: So where can people find out a bit more about these little tips and little actions we can take?
6: To find out more about how to reduce your carbon and about smart meters in particular, then go to smartenergygb.org, or to book your smart meter installation. If Carol's convinced you, then contact your energy supplier.
4: Brilliant. Thank you both. That was TV presenter, mathematician and author Carol Vorderman and Robert Cheesewright from Smart Energy GB on the importance of the nation going coal-free.

0: saying goes, it's good to talk. And now we're all being urged to reach out to older friends and family to make sure they're okay and to help prevent feelings of isolation and loneliness. For many older people shielding since mid-March, a simple phone call to their nearest and dearest can be enough to really lift their spirits. In many cases, it might be the only meaningful interaction they have. It comes as new research from McCarthy and Stone reveals only a fifth of people aged 55 or more would speak to a friend about their mental health. To tell us more about the importance of the older generation sharing their feelings, I'm joined now by David Searle from McCarthy and Stone. David, start off by telling us about this research.
1: The research that we've conducted has really been looking into the benefits of friendships to over 55s and the positive mental health benefits people get. We found that people who have good friendships find they're less lonely and have less anxiety. But despite this, we also found that only one in five over 55-year-olds are willing to turn to their friends where they do have mental health concerns or need support. And really what we're looking to do is understand how people can use friendship to improve their mental health as they age.
0: David, why do you think it is that so many over 55 struggle with talking about their mental health and even opening up to their friends?
1: I think, like many people of all ages, over 55s can struggle to open up because it's a sensitive area. And many people still find there's a bit of stigma associated with talking about their mental health. But another reason, I think, is that as people age, they can find it harder to build new close friendships and therefore have someone to speak to and confide in. We found that only 15% of over 75s have made a close friend in the last year. And that really suggests there's a lack of opportunities to do this.
0: David, how do you make sure that your retirement living developments provide that sense of community and friendship that older people need?
1: We do a number of things really to build strong communities in our developments. Every one of our developments has a house manager on it, somebody independent who checks on all of our homeowners every day just to make sure they're keeping well and identify any concerns that they may have. But alongside that, we also have over 10,000 events going on every month across the country. These can be as simple as coffee mornings or fish and chip suppers. We also have over 500 buddies across the country who are building friendships and relationships with homeowners who are perhaps isolating, and they bring like-minded homeowners together and naturally form communities and strong friendships within our developments, which we find really build strong communities.
0: So where does anyone go if they want to find out more information, either about the research or what you're doing?
1: If people are interested in finding more about retirement living, our communities around the country, and events that take place week in, week out, the best place I'd recommend to go would be mccarthyandstone.co.uk. And at our website, you can read some of our homeowner stories and really learn more about the mental health benefits of living in a retirement development.
0: Thank you. That was David Searle from McCarthy and Stone talking about mental health amongst the older generation.

0: Whether it's the sanding down of an old dining table, a splash of paint on a forgotten piece of furniture, or repurposing useless items around the home, the UK has become a nation of fixer-uppers during lockdown. A passion for upcycling, as it's called, has been ignited by the need to stay at home in recent weeks. And now a new TV series called The Weekend Workshop on HGTV will show us how to get more hands-on in our own homes. And I'm joined now by one of the show's presenters, Kate Humble. Hi, Kate.
1: Hello, how are you?
0: Very good, very good. So what is upcycling and why is it all the rage?

0: thinking that buying something was the solution to everything. Of course, we could buy things online, but I think we buy things online very often because we don't have time to do things any other way. And because we had time, but we couldn't go to shops, I think it sort of gave our creative juices a bit of a boost, if you like. So I think people were thinking, I need to save a little bit of money just in case, and I've got time to be a bit creative, and maybe it'll be fun. Maybe I'll feel a great sense of achievement.
1: Now, talking about giving it a go, that's exactly what you're doing in this new TV series. Tell us about it, and what have you been giving a go?
0: This new TV series is called The Weekend Workshop. There's three of us involved. Max McMurdo, who some of you will know, is an amazing kind of designer and engineer and can basically turn anything into anything. He's a genius. And then there is the wonderful Zoe Pocock, who is literally the most glamorous upcycler I know. And then there's me. I'm the mere mortal of the piece who says, okay, here's the idea that I've got, and I'm going to have, I'm going to drag the audience with me to see how I get on. And I suspect that they, you know, people who are not confident about upcycling might actually sort of identify really with my slight trials and tribulations. However, I did have some fantastic successes. And I think this is why I really enjoy doing the program, is that I surpassed my own expectations. One of the things that I did during lockdown was we wanted to dig a new pond. So we dug another one. We had a little mini digger in and dug it out. And we've got very heavy clay soil. And something that I'd always wanted to do was to build a wood-fired oven. So I help build a really beautiful wood-fired clay oven. I was challenged partly by the production team, who had seen these beautiful pictures on Pinterest of sofas made out of what appeared to be turf. And I said, I am going to make a turf covered sofa if it kills me, which it almost did, but I have it. And it's lovely.
1: I've seen the trailers. It really does look amazing. Where can we see the show and when?
0: The show is on HGTV, which is one of the Discovery channels. It's on at 8 o'clock, and it starts on Monday, the 20th of July, and it will be out on every Monday at 8 o'clock for the next 8 weeks. And I defy any of you who watches it not to want to build one of the things that we build.
1: That was TV presenter Kate Humble on her new show, The Weekend Workshop, about the nationwide boom in upcycling.

0: before you go, there's something I want you to have.
1: Oh, it's beautiful. But wait a minute, isn't this...
0: Yeah, yes it is.
1: But I thought the old lady dropped it into the ocean in the air.
0: Well, baby, I went down and got it for you.
1: Aw, you shouldn't have.

0: of you.
1: Hi, I'm Abraham the pharmacist, and I'm here to encourage more people to visit their local community pharmacies for minor health concerns. Well, pharmacists are a great resource to have on your doorstep, and people aren't using them enough. A recent survey actually found that among those aged 18 to 40, fewer than 2 in 10 people would go to their pharmacy first when experiencing minor health concerns. Many people might not know this, but community pharmacists are fully qualified to offer clinical advice. They can also suggest over-the-counter medicines to manage a range of health concerns. They provide a more convenient way to obtain professional advice because you can usually just walk in and ask to speak to a pharmacist, and most of them will have a consultation room if you need to speak to a pharmacist in private. Well, the good news is most people live within an easy reach of a pharmacy. There are about 11,000 locations in England, and many offer extended opening hours in the evening and at weekends. You don't need to make an appointment to speak to a pharmacist, but please don't wait for those minor health concerns to get worse. Just speak to your local pharmacist to get expert advice right there and then.

But I don't understand why. See, it's burning me to hold on to this. I know this is something I gotta do, but that don't mean I want to. What I'm trying to say is that

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0: Through them, I will rise to rule London. 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
1: Not if I've got anything to do with it.
0: No, no, it's her.
1: At last, your plans are revealed to me, King Rat.
0: At last. They've been up on Facebook for weeks. Oh. Fairy Bow Bells, shouldn't you be stuck on top of a Christmas tree somewhere? You don't scare me.
1: I shall do everything in my power to stop you, King Rat. You will never rule London while I'm around.
0: I love a fairy with spirit. So how about a little wager? If you lose, I rise to rule London town.
1: And if I win?
0: If you win, then I will do whatever you want.
1: But it's settled. But what shall we bet on?
0: What do you mean?
1: Well, we need a wager.
0: Oh, yes. Now let me see. Something foolproof. Something mad enough. Ridiculous enough that it will only go my way. I have it. If you can make one of these dirty little urchins into the next Lord Mayor of London, then I will bow down before you. If not, you will become my slave and do whatever I command. She'll cook my meals, make my bed, and wash my socks.
1: In your dreams, cheesy feet. And I can choose whoever I like.
0: Be mine.

0: Piccadilly Circus, Nelson stands in Trafalgar Square.
1: Big Ben stands by the River Thames, and we know a song as Thames is there.
2: None.

0: my idea of an ace-tastic welcome. Nobody wants to speak to me. Will you speak to me?
1: Yeah.
0: Well, I can't really hear you, so perhaps you're going to ignore me too. I said, will you speak to me?
1: Yeah.
0: Ace-tastic, my name's Dick Whittington, and whenever I see you lot, I'm going to shout, "Watch your mates," and you can all shout, "Watch your Whittington." Shall we give it a try? Shall we? Okay, watch your mates.
1: Watch your Middleton.
0: Oh, I think we can try that again and be a little bit better. I say watch your mates, you say watch your Whittington. Here we go. Watch your mates.
1: Watch your Middleton.
0: Ace-tastic. I don't suppose any of you have got a spare room, have you? No. I've been travelling to London for days and I was almost robbed of my belongings on the way. And I'm so tired. I think I'm going to settle down here for a rest. I don't want anyone to steal my belongings, mind. I know. If you see somebody trying to steal my belongings, will you shout out and tell me?
1: Yeah.
0: You will, won't you?
1: Yeah.
0: Ace-tastic. See you after a nice relaxing nap.

0: there?
1: Yeah.
0: Was they?
1: Yeah.
0: Did they try to steal my belongings?
1: Yeah.
0: I know. This time I'll pretend to be asleep and then I can catch them at it. Right, here goes. Right, that's it. I've caught you. What's going on, mates? Is this the thief? This is just a cute little pussycat. She's probably sniffing my belongings looking for food. I'm sorry, Puss. I've got no food of my own, so I've got none to share. But I could do with a friend here in London. You could stay with me. I could call you Tinkles or Fluffy Bumpkin. And I could use this as a collar, so you won't run away.
2: You try and put a collar on me and you'll be shopping for some new teeth.
0: You can talk.
2: Yeah, and you can bruise. So watch what you're doing with that string. I don't belong to anybody.
0: I think I must be dreaming.
2: It would turn into a nightmare if you call me Fluffy Bumpkins again.
0: Well, what is your name?
2: I'm Kitty.
0: And why were you trying to steal my belongings? Why are you not cozying up in front of a kitchen fire somewhere?
2: Because the only kitchen without a ratter belongs to Alderman Fitzwarren, and his cook's already got a cat.
0: Well, we'll just have to prove how useful you are.
2: Oh, you'll have to be quick. Here she comes now.
3: Blanche the cook, and I work right here for Alderman Fitzwarren. So whenever I see you, I'm going to shout, "Cooey, Kiddywinks!" And I want you all to shout back like this, "Cooey, Blanche!" Let's give it a go. "Cooey, Kiddywinks!"
1: "Cooey, Blanche!"
3: Now, aside from being Alderman's chief cook, I'm also the prettiest woman in London town. No, away with you, I can tell you all fancy. Especially him. You'd love to nibble on my French fancies, I know you would. Anyway, I can't stand here being alluring all day. I've got lots to do. I'm preparing a birthday feast for Alderman's daughter. I've made my speciality, carrot and cucumber cake, sprinkled with coffee and cola. Would anyone like to try? No? It's Alderman's favourite, but I think he's getting a bit forgetful in his old age, because every time I make it, I keep finding it in the bin. The final piece to the birthday feast should be ready by now. A great big cheese-flavoured jelly! So I'm going to leave this right here while I go and get it. Oh, we're having a bit of a pest problem at the moment. So if you see anybody trying to steal my cake, I want you all to shout out like this. Yodley! Blanche! Let's give it a go after three. One, two, three!
1: Yodley! Blanche!
3: Well, it's got to be louder than one boy to frighten a pest away. Come on, mums and dads, you can join in too. After three, one, two, three.
1: Yeah.
3: That'll have to do. What's going on? Someone tried to... Whoop! Who took my... One of you?
1: No.
3: Who took it? A bear. Oh, that must be Thomas. Oh, I really don't like bears. All I've got left is this jelly. And if he gets his paws into this, then we'll have nothing left. And Alice's birthday will be ruined.
0: Perhaps I can help.
3: Who are you?
0: My name is Dick Whittington, and this here is my cat's Kitty.
2: I told you, I don't belong to anybody.
0: I know, but if we just play along with it, you might get a meal out of this.
2: Okay.
3: I really don't like cats.
0: But Kitty is no ordinary cat. She is a master of a rare martial art, known only to a few favoured felines. You've heard of karate?
3: Of course I have. Hey-ya!
0: Then Kitty is a black belt in katate.
3: Katate?
2: Bless you.
0: Yes, katate. Perfect to rid in a kitchen of pests.
3: Well, we are having a bit of a pest problem. One of them keeps nicking bits of the birthday banquet I'm making.
0: Then allow me to demonstrate. I think you should leave your tasty jelly right here whilst you go and get some cream for it.
3: Oh, I see. What it needs is lashings of sprout-flavoured

0: jelly is safe. 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She's not my cat. She doesn't belong to anybody. We're just friends. Friends without a job or a place to stay. Well, come with me, Dick Whittington. I'll get you a job with Alderman Fitzwarren. But first of all, there's a slap-up breakfast waiting for you in the kitchen.
1: Thank you, but I don't even know your name.
0: My card.
1: Once you have tasted my cooking, you will never eat again. Blanche cabbage.
0: Cabbage, dear boy. It's pronounced cabbage. I have a long line of cabbages behind me.
2: And I think she's managed to fit them all in one dress.
0: What did she say?
1: Oh, she said she's very impressed. Now, how about that breakfast?
0: Walk this way. Ooh!
2: Oh! You can't beat her.
0: So it appears the boy chosen by that frivolous fairy is smart. Not to worry. I shall use his intelligence against him. As I rise to rule London Town!

0: to Alderman's shop, the most successful shopkeepers in old London town. We sell silks and linens from all over the world, from as far as Siam to China. Well, come on in, don't hang around outside. As I've just explained, this is Alderman's shop. I do all of the cooking and cleaning around here, so your job is to look after the shop while I do that.
1: Alderman Fitzwarren said I could have a job.
0: Well, what he doesn't know won't happen. It'll be our little secret. But you've got to take care of the rats, because they're getting into everything. And they're nibbling holes everywhere. All the stock is totally ruined! What's the matter with it?
1: Blanche, it'll be all right. Kitty will get rid of the rats, you'll see.
0: Oh, it's not that, Dick Whittington. It's just we haven't had a customer in weeks. And I've run out of face cream.
1: Blanche, it'll be all right.
0: You're right. Beauty like mine can't fade overnight.
2: I think what he means is that we can get rid of the rats.
0: Yes. Aside from taking care of the rats, I need you to do something else. Can you keep a secret?
1: Yeah.
0: It's Alderman's daughter's birthday tomorrow, Alice. She will be 21 years old, and Alderman has bought her this particularly expensive present. But I don't know where to hide it from the rats.
1: Oh, leave that to me. Come on, Kitty.
0: Yes, there's bound to be a hiding place back there in the kitchen. Just make sure it's nowhere the rats or Alice can find it. I don't want her finding out about her birthday party.
2: Oh! Hello, Blanche. What are you up to? What are you hiding?
0: Hiding? I was just telling your father where I've been hiding the coffee and crab paste sandwiches I make him. You know how he always eats too many.
2: Are those the ones you're making, especially for tomorrow?
0: No. Alice Fitzwarren, I don't know what you mean. Now listen, I've hired a new lad today by the name of Dick Whittington. Your job is to be polite to him and make sure he knows what he's doing. I've got to go because cakes don't make themselves, you know.
2: Okay, Blanche. I'll look after the shop if you like.
0: Wonderful idea. Why don't you say hello to all the nice boys and girls? They're very sweet. I think I got away with that. Now remember, keep her birthday party a secret.
2: Blanche is acting very strangely today. But if she's been chatting to you boys and girls, you already know that. I'm Alice Fitzwarren, and I help run this fabric shop with my father, the Alderman Fitzwarren. But I suppose you've already seen. Rats keep finding their way into the shop and nibbling at all our stock. This keeps up, the shop will have to close. My father is one of the most respected businessmen in London. In fact, he's been asked to choose the next Lord Mayor. But if the shop closes, he'll lose all that respect too. It will upset him very much. I just hope an answer presents itself before long. Well, I'd better start clearing up the mess those rats left last night.
3: Watch your mates!
2: Watch your Whittington!
3: Oh, you've not forgotten already, have you? Watch your mates!
2: Watch your Whittington!
3: I still can't find anywhere to hide this present. Any ideas?
2: Where can we put it? Where can we put it? Oh, what about in the basket, Dick?
3: What a brilliant idea!
2: Sorted!
3: Oh, right, here goes! I am Dick Whittington, and you are beautiful. This shop is beautiful. So many fine silks from around the world.
2: Blanche told me she found someone to help in the shop, but I didn't imagine he'd be as handsome as you.
3: Handsome? Me?
2: Well, if you can call me beautiful, I think I should be able to say you're handsome.
4: She's got a point.
2: In fact, I'd say you were just about the most handsome man I've ever seen.
3: You're teasing me, aren't you?
2: A little. You did look very scared of me.
3: I'm not scared of anything.
2: Really?
3: Really?
2: Then, kiss me.
3: Well, that was the last thing I expected to happen.
2: It can't happen.
3: Why? Why not? What's wrong?
2: Blanche is very protective of me. She'll be back at any moment.
3: Well, then I'll tell her exactly how I feel.
0: How you feel about what, young man? Not interrupting anything, am I?
2: No, of course not, Blanche. I was just saying hello to Dick Whittington.
0: Really? Because you know how your father thinks about you talking to boys. He wants you to marry a nobleman.
2: Yes, Blanche.
0: Dick Whittington was talking all that was going on.
3: Of course, Blanche.
0: boys and girls, was talking all that was going on. So that's how it is it? Dick Whittington, I got my eye on you. And you've got some work to do too, Alice.
2: Yes, of course, Blanche. I'll show Dick how to run the shop.
0: Yes. I've got my eyes on you! On you!
3: Well, all I need now is a customer.
2: Oh, not until you know how to deal with a customer, Dick Whittington. Okay, imagine I'm the customer. Try and sell something to me.
3: Okay. Well, here we have some fine silk all the way from somewhere. As you can see, each stitch is beautifully tied. All of our fabric comes ready for the hot weather. Pre-holed. Long holes, short holes, oblong holes, square holes.
2: Holes?
3: Holes are in this season. Look, on all of the catwalks of Milan, Paris, London. Oh, I'm not doing very well, am I?
2: You'll do fine, Dick Whittington. Who knows? You might make a salesman yet.
3: And then your father will let me spend more time with you.
2: Well, we'll see. I should go and see if Blanche needs any help in the kitchen.
3: Oh, no. She's got everything under control. She doesn't need any help.
2: Really? What makes you so sure?
3: Just a hunch.
2: You wouldn't be trying to keep me out of the kitchen, would you?
3: No, of course not.
2: Is there anything you want to tell me?
3: No.
2: All right, Dick Whittington. I'll go and see Father and tell him how you're getting on. Goodbye, Dick Whittington.
3: Goodbye, Alice Fitzwarren.
2: Goodbye!

0: sorry. I shall use his love for Alice Fitzwarren against him, as I rise to rule London Town.
1: Kitty, what are you doing?
2: Rat. I smell rat.
0: No. And no.
3: It's all right, young man. She can only smell the rats that have overrun my home and eaten everything I own.
0: Kitty, if you can't behave yourself, go and wait outside.

0: Sorry, sir. How can I help?
1: I was just passing by, and I overheard you talking to Alice. I know that it's her birthday tomorrow, and Alderman has bought her a particularly expensive present.
0: Yes, that's right.
1: London can be a dangerous place, Mr. Whittington. A thief could attack the shop tonight and steal the present.
0: That would be terrible.
1: That's why you should stand guard and make sure the present is safe.
0: That's a brilliant idea. And then once Blanche sees how trustworthy I am, she can tell the alderman and then he'll let me spend more time with Alice. She's very beautiful. But why do you want to help me so much?
1: Well, you remind me of when I was but a young man. First came to London with all my hopes and dreams. A little help is the least I can offer.
0: You're right. I'll do it. I'll watch over the shop and the presents, and I'll prove to Alice and Blanche I'm the man for the job. Thank you for your help, kind sir. I hope we meet again.
1: We'll meet again, Dick Whittington. We will meet again. A thief will attack the shop tonight. A thief from my army of rats. And when Alice's present is found to be missing, Dick and Kitty will be forced out of London forever. Can't I just...

0: one sticking Kitty a fort out of London. My hordes of vermin will ransack all the shops tonight. And I'll make sure there's a rat in each of your beds tonight.
1: Oh, do you know what? I can still smell rat around here. I know there's been a rat. But don't worry, if it comes back, it'll have me to deal with. Oh, God. Oh, it's been a long day, it has. Oh, I think I'll try and get some rest. Night, night, everyone. It's been a wonderful day, Dick. It's so nice to make a new friend. My father never lets me meet new people. I'm not even allowed to work in the shop that often.
2: And I've made a new friend too. I just don't understand why we can't tell your father.
1: I've explained it. Father wants me to marry a nobleman.
2: Well, then I'll become a nobleman.
1: Don't be silly.
2: I will. I'll work hard, and once I've got enough money and power, I'll tell your father that I love you.
1: I love you too. I hope you'll be very comfortable here in the shop all night.
2: I'll be fine. Besides, I've got something very important to look after.
1: Yes, my birthday present.
2: What? How did you...
1: She's hopeless at keeping secrets. But it's okay. I won't let on that I know. Good night, Dick Whittington.
2: Good night, Alice Fitzwarren.
1: Good night, Alice Fitzwarren!
2: Kitty, how long have you been away?
1: A little while. Look, listen, Dick. I'm sorry about the old man earlier, but I'm sure I could smell a rat.
2: It's my fault. I shouldn't have shouted at you. You were just doing your job. Forgive me?
1: Sure. I could never stay mad at you.
2: Thanks, Kitty. Right, well, you take the first watch and wake me up in 4 hours' time. It's very important that we don't let anybody steal Alice's birthday present. Got it?
1: Got it.
2: Oh, what an exciting first day it's been in London. I wonder what tomorrow will bring...

0: time did you wake me up? Don't you tell me you slept right through it. The present is gone. There's been a robbery.
1: There's not been a robbery, has there, mate? Alice's birthday present is right here. It was here. Kitty! Oh, Kitty, wake up! Alice's birthday present, it's gone!
2: What's going on?
0: I'll tell you what's going on, Dick Whittington. I gave you one task. One task to look after Alice's birthday present, and you let it get stolen from right under your nose.
1: No,
0: Dick Whittington. I want you to leave the shop. Never return! Well, get out!
1: Come on, Kitty, we're not wanted here. Coming to London has been the biggest mistake I've ever made. I'll never become a nobleman now. I'll never get to marry Alice. I might as well just go home. What are you going to do?
2: I'm coming with you.
3: Turn again, Whittington! Lord Mayor of London!
1: What? Who are you? Everything's ruined. I have to leave.
3: If you walk away now, you'll always regret it. Stay, and you'll do great things.
1: Wait, did you call me the Lord Mayor of London?
3: Your destiny lies in your own hands, Dick Whittington. Turn again!
1: I will stay in London, Kitty. And I will make something of myself. Even Lord Mayor, perhaps. Then the alderman will have to let me marry Alice.

0: I want one more chance. I want to make something of myself, and I won't let one silly mistake stand in my way.
1: Boys and girls, do you think I should give them one more chance?
2: Yes.
1: Go on, then. You've got one more chance, but Dick Whittington, good luck.
0: Ace-tastic! Watch him, Ace!
3: Watch your Whittington!
0: I've been given one more chance to impress the alderman, and I won't let him down this time. And maybe win Alice's hand in marriage. Don't go anywhere, and we'll be back in just a couple of seconds.
3: See you soon, everyone!

0: ladies and gentlemen, boys and girls, is everybody enjoying the show?
1: Yay!
0: Oh, you don't sound very sure. Are you all enjoying yourselves?
1: Yay!
0: Wonderful. Well, let's have a quick recap just to make sure you haven't forgotten. What do we do when we see the evil King Rat?
2: Boo!
0: Oh, that's not going to scare him much. Let's hear you twice as loud all together after three. One, two, three.
1: Boo!
0: Fantastic. And what do we do when we see Dick Whittington and Kitty the Cat? Oh, we've all forgotten. We give them a big cheer after three, a big hooray. One, two, three.
1: Hooray!
0: That's wonderful. Well, don't you go anywhere. We will be right back and you can find out

0: you, mate?
1: What you, Winnington?
0: What do you think, eh? Ace-tastic! I've been given one more chance to impress the Alderman, and I'm to sail his ship all the way to Siam to collect silks and fabrics for his shop. And I won't let him down this time. Oh, all on board, Kitty?
2: Yes, everything on board, Captain Whittington. Although, I'm not sure if the bosun is too happy having Blanche on board. Every time he runs a night, she finds him.
0: Aww.
2: Watch it. I'm a ratter, not a pet cat.
0: Well, I presume there's no rats on board.
2: Just let them try. Dick.
0: Yes, Kitty?
2: I've got something very important to tell you.
0: Oh.
3: Prepare to set sail.
0: Oh, not now, Kitty. We're about to set sail. See you later, mate.
2: See you later, everyone.

0: And all I have to do now is make sure this trip is a disaster. Then we're home and dry. Nothing can stop me now! Watcha, mates!
1: Watcha, Whittington!
0: Hey, it's ace-tastic being at sea. And I know this trip to Siam is gonna go really well.
2: Is it better or my father won't be happy?
0: Alice, what are you doing here?
2: I persuaded his father to let me come along as a replacement birthday present.
0: So that means we can be together without anyone watching over us.
2: I'll be watching over us, Dick Whittington, and I expect you to act like a perfect gentleman and captain of this ship.
0: And so I shall. Hoist the main chains! Drop that big, heavy metal thing!
2: Have you ever been on board a ship before?
0: Never. Does it show?
2: Just a little. Luckily, I have. I'll give you a quick lesson in sailing. This is the left side of the ship. That's called the port side.
0: Port side?
2: And this is the right side of the ship, known as the starboard side.
0: Starboard side?
2: And up there is the front of the pier.
0: I think I'll find my way around.
3: Dick, I've got something very important to tell you.
0: Yes, Kitty, something very important.
4: Captain Whittington, Captain Whittington, where are you? I insist you have a word with the bosun. He just sent back the cheese omelette I made him for breakfast and asked for 10 more.
0: Well, what's wrong with that?
4: He wants to use them to patch up the holes in this ship. I've never been so insulted in my life.
3: Oh, with a face like yours, you must have been.
4: Oh, you felonious beeline. Come here.
0: Oh, I better go and check on them. Kitty!
5: I've seen it all before.
3: Seen all what before?
5: Pretty young thing like yourself. Charming captain like Whittington.
3: What are you trying to say?
5: Nothing. Just that he'll leave you. He will choose another.
3: Never. Dick and I are in love. We just can't tell my father until he's a wealthy man.
5: And that's when he'll do it, Missy. Once he's a wealthy man, he'll leave you. He will choose another.
3: Stop it! Dick isn't like that. Who are you?
5: Who am I? Why, I'm the oldest sailor around these parts. They call me Dave.
3: Well,
5: Dave.
3: You're wrong. Dick Whittington is a good man, and one day he'll ask me to marry him.
5: Just what I was hoping you'd say. A little rat magic will now my servant, and whenever I clap my hands, I shall do whatever I say. Bark like a dog. Jump up and down. Now kiss me. Just to make things that little bit more interesting, when Dick Whittington asks you to marry him, you will say no. You will tell him that you never loved him and that you want to marry me. Then your ridiculous father will have no choice but to make me Lord Mayor of London. My plan will be complete. Now when I click my fingers, you will awaken and forget everything about this little conversation. Better get inside, Jonas. There's a cold breeze blowing in from the east.
3: What? Oh, well, thank you. Oh, you know, boys and girls, I feel very strange indeed. I can't remember what I was doing. Oh, well, I'd better go indoors, like the nice old gentleman suggested.
0: Watch your mates!
1: Watch your Whittington!
0: I don't like the look of this fog. I think we've entered an uncharted area of the ocean. Kitty! Kitty!
3: Yes, Dick!
0: Oh, Kitty, your watch is over from here. I'll take over from now on.
3: Oh, okay. But first, Dick, I do have something very, very, very, very important to tell you.
0: Yes, so what is your very...
4: Captain Whittington, stop the boot! I want to get off!
0: But we can't. We're miles away from land.
3: Well, we can always go over the side.
4: What?
3: I said, it almost looks like high tide.
4: I've just been speaking to the bosun again.
0: Oh, now, Blanche, you know speaking to the bosun just gets you all wound up.
3: If it was up to me, you'd be all tied up.
4: What?
3: I said, I wish this weather would make its mind up.
0: What did the bosun say, Blanche?
4: He said that this area of the ocean is haunted.
0: Haunted?
4: Oh, no! The bosun is just trying to scare you. Besides, there's no such things as ghosts.
0: That's easy for you to say. Because when I woke up this morning, I was faced with a white-faced blob staring back at me.
2: Oh, they'll put mirrors anywhere these days.
4: Right. Oh, besides, if there was a ghost, my mates out here would shout out and tell me, wouldn't you, mates?
1: Yes.
4: In fact, they would tell me by doing this. Ghosty, ghosty, ghosty!
0: What?
6: Ghosty, ghosty, ghosty!
4: Yeah! Ghosty, ghosty, ghosty! Should we give it a practice? After three. One, two, three!
7: Ghosty, ghosty, ghosty!
0: Hang my ham, that was not very loud, was it?
4: That's because it was a practice. You'll be much louder next time, won't you, mates?
1: Yeah!
0: You'd better be! I don't fancy being grabbed by a ghost, thank you very much.
2: Well, look at it from the ghost point of view.
4: Kitty?
0: Can't they shout ever so, ever so, ever so loud?
4: What do you mean? Ever so, ever so, ever so loud.
0: I mean the loudest shout in the world.
4: Okay, mates, this time it needs to be the loudest shout in the world. After three. One, two, three.
7: Ghosty, ghosty, ghosty!
4: They heard him in the night garden that time.
0: I've heard something else.
4: What?
0: I've heard that if you sing, it frightens the ghosts away.
2: I've heard you singing in the shower. It's enough to frighten anyone away.
0: I'm going to turn you inside out and use you as a loofah if you're not careful.
4: Blanche, I think it's a brilliant idea. What shall we sing?
0: I know just the song. Row, row, row your boat. 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Then merrily, merrily, merrily, we go on the water. That's it. And life is just a dream. We all go to sleep.
4: And don't forget to shout out nice and loud if you see a ghost.
0: Right, kiddywinks and adults. Row, row, row your boat after three. Quarter to four. Ha!
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4: Where did Kitty go? Where did Kitty go, mate?
1: Ghost took her.
4: Oh, this boy says she's got to get some cheese and toast.
0: Oh, strange cat.
4: Oh, we better keep singing to make sure that no ghost gets us.
0: Right, kiddywinks. Row, row, row your boat again after three. 1, 12, 7. Row, row, row your boat. 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Merrily, merrily, merrily, merrily.
4: Gently down the stream. Where did Blanche go, mates?
1: With the goal.
4: Where?
1: With a ghost!
4: To check the post?
1: No!
4: No, where?
1: With a ghost!
4: To look at the coast?
1: No!
4: No!
1: With
4: where?
1: A ghost!
4: With a ghost?
1: The ghost
4: there was a ghost? Why didn't you tell me in the first place?
1: Kitty!
4: Oh, well, I'm all on my own now, so we're going to have to be nice and loud to make sure no ghost gets me. Here we go, after three. One, two, three.
7: Row, row, row your boat.
4: Ghosty, ghosty, ghosty!

0: all my fault. I came to London to find fame and fortune, and look where it's got us. Tied together by a ghost.
1: Dick.
0: Yes, Kitty?
1: I do have something very, very, very, very important to tell you right now.
0: Well, I'm not going anywhere.
1: Well, basically, I was just standing back there, really, and I was just looking around.
0: Oh, Kitty!
1: He's coming back!
0: What do you want? Boo! Wait, I know you. You're the man I served in Alderman Fitzwarren's shop.
1: You're wrong. He's a rat.
2: The pussycat's right. I am a rat. King rat. And it's not what I want, it's who I want.
0: Alice!
2: Sir Good Dick Whittington, she can't hear you. She's under my spell.
0: I don't believe you.
2: Really? Kiss me!
0: No!
2: Oh, yes, Dick Whittington. Oh, yes. And when we get back to London, Alice and I will be married, and I will be Lord Mayor of London.
1: Oh, I doubt it.
2: What do you mean?
1: We're about to crash into the side of Siam.
2: Oh. If you want something doing, do it yourself. Wait right there, and I'll be back to deal with you lot later.
0: Alice! Alice!
1: Oh, it's no good, Dick. She's in some sort of trance. We can't do anything while we're clapped in irons, can we?
0: That's it.
1: What's it?
0: Clapped. King Rat clapped to put Alice in a trance and do whatever he wanted. If we clap, we might be able to break her out of it.
1: Nice idea, Dick, but what am I supposed to clap with? My whiskers?
0: No, I didn't mean us. Mates, I need your help. If you could start clapping your hands and try and help Alice out of her spell. Start clapping.
1: Clap your hands. That's it.
0: Louder.
1: Faster. Come on, everyone.
0: No time to explain that lesson. Tell us quickly.
1: Now, Dick, I do have something very, very, very important.
3: How did your lot escape?
1: Prepare to face some feline fury.

0: round of applause for Kitty. Well done, Kitty.
1: Prepare to welcome the almighty, the beautiful, the amazing, the wonderful, the talented, the inspiring, the gorgeous Queen of Siam.
2: Yumeba!
3: Ba!
2: Not ba! Ba!
3: Ba! Ba!
2: Queen of Siam, the greatest, the most beautiful regent ever to grace the East.
4: Oh, she's a bit full of herself, isn't she?
2: And I can make sure my pet tigers are full of you if you make another comment like that, little
4: pussycat.
2: Now you are here to collect the finest silks my country can produce. But first, you will admire me for a while. I am beautiful. I am wonderful. I am gorgeous. And what is it that you do?
4: Well, East is, and I take care of the rats.
2: Rats?
4: Yeah, rats. I get rid of the rats on the ship.
2: You brought rats to my country?
4: Oh, no way. There ain't a rat bin full that can get past me. Why'd you pick the ship? It's as rodent-free as it is, eh?
2: This cat is almost as fabulous as I am! I will buy her from you!
4: Oh no! No, I'm not for sale.
2: I will give you £1,000,000, Dick Whittington!
0: If I went back to London with £1,000,000, the old woman would be sure to let me marry Alice.
2: Uh-huh.
0: No, she's not for sale. Besides, she's not my cat. We're just friends.
2: Then the deal is off.
0: What?
2: No cat, no silks.
0: But you can't do that. I need those silks.
2: I'm beautiful. I can do anything.
0: But if I go back to London without them, then the old woman will have me thrown out of London and then I'll never be able to see Alice ever again.
2: Aww. Talk to the hand because the gorgeous face ain't listening. No. Oh, no.
4: Oh, I think I may have an idea.
0: Kitty?
2: Please take this unexpected break in proceedings to admire me some more. I am super. I am spectacular.
4: I told you I had something important to tell you. I found him just before we set sail. You can have him.
2: You are almost as fabulous as I am. Come with me. There you go. Oh, Gucci.
0: Are you sure about this, Kitty? It means never seeing your kittens ever again.
4: Looks like they'll be well looked after.
2: Dick Whittington, I will give you £1,000,000 and your silk. You will return to London a rich and powerful man!
4: Big round of applause for Dick Whittington, everyone!
5: Right, I'm ready. Leave me to the king. Once he sees me, he'll never look at another woman in the same way. How's my do? Do you think he'll like the dress I brought with me? It's called the American dress.
0: The American dress?
5: Yes, it said on the label, one yank and it's off.
0: But Blanche, it wasn't a king, it was a queen, and she's already been and gone.
5: No, it can't be. The king was going to be the one, the love of my life. I could feel it in my bones. But that could have been rheumatism. Is that money?
0: Yes, the Queen of Siam gave me £1,000,000 and all of the silks to keep her country free from rats forever.
5: What are you going to do with £1,000,000?
0: I don't know, I might buy a big house, or a boat. I'll go on a really long holiday. All by myself. I deserve one.
2: Oi!
0: Or I might marry the girl of my dreams.
4: I love you, Dick Whittington.

0: already? Cooey, kiddywinks!
1: Cooey!
0: Some of you have forgotten.
2: Hi, Lardy. What are you doing?
0: Lardy, I'll have you know, I've got the body of an 18-year-old.
2: Well, you better give it back before you stretch it.
0: I was just about to sing the kiddywinks a nice song to pass the time back to London.
2: Really? You dislike them that much?
0: Right. You watch it. You'll be carrying your tail home in a bag.
2: Okay, let's call it truce. So long as I can join in the song with ya.
0: All right then.
2: But what do you want to sing about?
0: I've got just the song. Hit it!
2: Yeah, I like this one. Right.
0: Everybody clap your hands.
2: Everyone.

first time. Let's show them how it's done, yeah? But just before we start, can I see everyone's lassoed?

0: 7, 8.
1: Well done. Well done to the last two, everybody. Well done. Brilliant. I love a cup of tea, Kitty. Yeah,
0: so would I, Blanche. Oh, I'll just go and pop the kettle.
1: All right, then.
0: See you later, everyone.
1: Bye, Kitty.
2: Bye, Kitty.
1: Has anybody seen Dick and Dallas?
3: Dick and Dallas are right here.
1: What is the meaning of this?
3: Alice and I are in love, and with permission, we'd like to be married.
1: Married? You've to marry a nobleman.
0: But Blanche Dick is a nobleman now. He's returned the ship laden with the finest silks. He's a millionaire, and he's rid London of the vile King Rat.
1: What do you think, boys and girls? Should I let them get married?
2: Yay!
1: All right, then. You can get married.
0: Well, there's just one problem.
3: What?
0: You haven't actually asked me yet.
3: Alice Fitzwarren, will you marry me?
0: No, Dick Whittington. I won't marry you. I've never loved you. I want to marry King Rat.
1: What? No, think of your future. You don't want to end up old and alone like me. I mean mature and available.
3: She's in some kind of trance. I know. When we were on the ship, do you remember? And she was in a trance. And we clapped our hands. If we clap our hands, we might be able to break her out of it.
1: That's what everybody called faster.
0: Oh,
1: Alice, you were in another trance. Thanks to all the boys and girls, we've saved Rue from the mean old King Rat. Dick Whittington, on behalf of Alderman Fitzwarren, I now make you Lord Mayor of London Town.
0: Three cheers for Dick Whittington, everyone. Hip, hip,
1: hooray!
0: Hip, hooray!
1: Hip, hooray!
3: And my first job as Lord Mayor is to do this properly. Alice Fitzwarren, will you marry me?

0: enjoyed your trip to London with us.
1: Yay!
0: Fantastic. Well, we've got to go now, but we hope you've all had an amazing time.
2: We'll see you very soon. Bye.
3: You've been listening to Dick Whittington, and it's a Starlight Children's Foundation.
2: Thank you very much for coming to see us, everybody. If anybody's got a camera or a phone, and any of the boys and girls...
4: And that was recorded at the Bradford Royal Infirmary and the Children's Ward on Ward 17.

0: Earlier this year, Great Britain broke the record for the longest period of time without burning coal to generate electricity. Whilst there were many contributing factors to this, such as the drop in electricity demand due to lockdown, as well as the warmer weather, the record illustrates just how far we've come in relying on renewable energy and becoming smarter in how we plan and use energy as a nation. Carol Vorderman is an advocate of tackling climate change and believes it's important that we all understand the collective impact that our small actions can have in conserving energy and preserving the planet. Carol joins me now alongside Robert Cheesewright from Smart Energy GB. So Carol, were you encouraged by the UK going nearly 68 days without using coal?
1: I think it's the most amazing thing. You cannot play it down in any way. It is fantastic, and congratulations to everyone who's been involved in that. It really is quite extraordinary.
0: So what can we all do then to help combat climate change ourselves?
1: Well, there are lots of small things that we can do. We often read about recycling and so on. All of these things are good. But one of the key things to make our energy system far more efficient, to bring our outdated energy system across the country into the 21st century, is for all of us to get a smart meter installed. Now, you might think, as often people do, you know, how's that going to help? Because yes, I can then see how much energy I'm using. You know, then I become more aware of what I'm doing in my house. But actually, the critical part of getting a smart meter installed is that all of the data is going up to the people who run the energy system. And using all of that data, they can then make it far more efficient, as they did recently when we went 67 days without using coal-fired stations. Multiply that up again, and you can see just how efficient we can become, because we have some incredible wind farms off the coast of Wales, for instance. They just weren't there when I was growing up. Now they are. It's extraordinary, actually. I'm so happy about it.
0: So, Robert, why do you think it's important for people to have this information on how their actions make a difference to the climate crisis?
2: Well, we know, because we've done some research, that people want to make a difference, but they're not always sure exactly what the biggest things you can do. And so 59% of people said they would like to be more educated on what they can do to help. I think a lot of people do their bit, whether it's recycling or driving less, but they don't necessarily know what the biggest things are. And that is helping our country move to renewables. You can get an electric vehicle, or driving less if you can. Those are really big things that make a huge difference.
0: So where can people find out a bit more about these little tips and little actions we can take?
2: To find out more about how to reduce your carbon and about smart meters in particular, then go to smartenergygb.org, or to book your smart meter installation. If Carol's convinced you, then contact your energy supplier.
0: Brilliant. Thank you both. That was TV presenter, mathematician and author Carol Vorderman and Robert Cheesewright from Smart Energy GB on the importance of the nation going coal-free.

0: And now we're all being urged to reach out to older friends and family to make sure they're okay and to help prevent feelings of isolation and loneliness. For many older people shielding since mid-March, a simple phone call to their nearest and dearest can be enough to really lift their spirits. In many cases, it might be the only meaningful interaction they have. It comes as new research from McCarthy and Stone reveals only a fifth of people aged 55 or more would speak to a friend about their mental health. To tell us more about the importance of the older generation sharing their feelings, I'm joined now by David Searle from McCarthy and Stone. David, start off by telling us about this research.
1: The research that we've conducted has really been looking into the benefits of friendships to over 55s and the positive mental health benefits people get. We found that people who have good friendships find they're less lonely and have less anxiety. But despite this, we also found that only one in five over 55-year-olds are willing to turn to their friends where they do have mental health concerns or need support. And really what we're looking to do is understand how people can use friendship to improve their mental health as they age.
0: David, why do you think it is that so many over 55 struggle with talking about their mental health and even opening up to their friends?
1: I think, like many people of all ages, over 55s can struggle to open up because it's a sensitive area. And many people still find there's a bit of stigma associated with talking about their mental health. But another reason, I think, is that as people age, they can find it harder to build new close friendships and therefore have someone to speak to and confide in. We found that only 15% of over 75s have made a close friend in the last year. And that really suggests there's a lack of opportunities to do this.
0: David, how do you make sure that your retirement living developments provide that sense of community and friendship that older people need?
1: We do a number of things really to build strong communities in our developments. Every one of our developments has a house manager on it, somebody independent who checks on all of our homeowners every day just to make sure they're keeping well and identify any concerns that they may have. But alongside that, we also have over 10,000 events going on every month across the country. These can be as simple as coffee mornings or fish and chip suppers. We also have over 500 buddies across the country who are building friendships and relationships with homeowners owners who are perhaps isolating, and they bring like-minded homeowners together and naturally form communities and strong friendships within our developments, which we find really build strong communities.
0: So where does anyone go if they want to find out more information, either about the research or what you're doing?
1: If people are interested in finding more about retirement living, our communities around the country, and events that take place week in, week out, the best place I'd recommend to go would be McCarthyandstone.co.uk. And at our website, you can read some of our homeowner stories and really learn more about the mental health benefits of living in a retirement development.
0: Thank you. That was David Searle from McCarthy and Stone talking about mental health amongst the older generation.

follow a request or dedication, call Radio Royal now from your bedside on telephone on Star 800. It's absolutely free.

you in my

0: Whether it's the sanding down of an old dining table, a splash of paint on a forgotten piece of furniture, or repurposing useless items around the home, the UK has become a nation of fixer-uppers during lockdown. A passion for upcycling, as it's called, has been ignited by the need to stay at home in recent weeks. And now a new TV series called The Weekend Workshop on HGTV will show us how to get more hands-on in our own homes. And I'm joined now by one of the show's presenters, Kate Humble. Hi, Kate.
1: Hello, how are you?
0: Very good, very good. So what is upcycling and why is it all the rage?
1: Upcycling is effectively, rather than looking at something that is broken or you don't like it anymore and chucking it out and adding to landfill, it is about using your imagination and thinking of it in another way and thinking, well, I could make that either work differently or be the same. And I think the reason that it's become all the rage is, you know, lockdown was a very interesting time because it kind of changed us, I think, from thinking that buying something was the solution to everything. Of course, we could buy things online, but I think we buy things online very often because we don't have time to do things any other way. And because we had time, but we couldn't go to shops, I think it sort of gave our creative juices a bit of a boost, if you like. So I think people were thinking, I need to save a little bit of money just in case, and I've got time to be a bit creative, and maybe it'll be fun. Maybe I'll feel a great sense of achievement.
0: Now, talking about giving it a go, that's exactly what you're doing in this new TV series. Tell us about it, and what have you been giving a go?
1: This new TV series is called The Weekend Workshop. There's three of us involved. Max McMurdo, who some of you will know, is an amazing kind of designer and engineer and can basically turn anything into anything. He's a genius. And then there is the wonderful Zoe Pocock, who is literally the most glamorous upcycler I know. And then there's me. I'm the mere mortal of the piece who says, okay, here's the idea that I've got, and I'm going to drag the

0: was we wanted to dig a new pond. So we dug another one. We had a little mini digger in and dug it out. And we've got very heavy clay soil. And something that I'd always wanted to do was to build a wood-fired oven. So I help build a really beautiful wood-fired clay oven. I was challenged partly by the production team, who had seen these beautiful pictures on Pinterest of sofas made out of what appeared to be turf. And I said, I am going to make a turf covered sofa if it kills me, which it almost did, but I have it. And it's lovely.
1: I've seen the trailers. It really does look amazing. Where can we see the show and when?
0: The show is on HGTV, which is one of the Discovery channels. It's on at 8 o'clock and it starts on Monday, the 20th of July. And it will be out on every Monday at 8 o'clock for the next 8 weeks. And I defy any of you who watches it not to want to build one of the things that we build.
1: That was TV presenter Kate Humble on her new show, The Weekend Workshop, about the nationwide boom in upcycling.

Hi, I'm Abraham the pharmacist, and I'm here to encourage more people to visit their local community pharmacies for minor health concerns. Well, pharmacists are a great resource to have on your doorstep, and people aren't using them enough. A recent survey actually found that among those aged 18 to 40, fewer than 2 in 10 people would go to their pharmacy first when experiencing minor health concerns. Many people might not know this, but community pharmacists are fully qualified to offer clinical advice. They can also suggest over-the-counter medicines to manage a range of health concerns. They provide a more convenient way to obtain professional advice because you can usually just walk in and ask to speak to a pharmacist, and most of them will have a consultation room if you need to speak to a pharmacist in private. Well, the good news is most people live within an easy reach of a pharmacy. There are about 11,000 locations in England, and many offer extended opening hours in the evening and at weekends. You don't need to make an appointment to speak to a pharmacist, but please don't wait for those minor health concerns to get worse. Just speak to your local pharmacist to get expert advice right there and then.

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World feels like it's caved in, proper sorry frown. Please let me show you how we could only just be for us. I can change and I can grow or we could adjust. The wicked thing about us is we always have trust. 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

their artists. Stax left most of that up to the singers, which meant that most of them just came out and sang, basically. Sam and Dave were the exception, doing lots of crazy dancing and improvisation in their stage shows, which was always on display where they performed their songs. Quite an up-tempo one, which leads us very nicely onto this. This is Otis Redding.

0: You're listening to Radio Royal with The Soul Machine. Absolutely fantastic. This is a run-through of all those kind of favourite hits that you once knew, or perhaps the maybe ones that you didn't know. Perhaps like this.
1: Yeah, we got the feeling now. We got the feeling now.
2: Shut up, Al Green.
1: Oh, boy. That'll... All right, man. God damn.

Al Green and I Want to Hold Your Hand. A lot dubbed this as the greatest cover of a Beatles track. It certainly is one of my favourites anyway. In October 1974, Al Green brought home two women he had been seeing, his sometimes girlfriend Mary Woodson and a stewardess named Carlotta Williams. It didn't go down too well, and when Green took a bath, Woodson poured the boiling grits she was making on him, inflicting second-degree burns to the singer. As Williams tended him, Woodson killed herself with his gun. Well, that's a bit drastic, isn't it? Al Green, who became a born-again Christian in 1973, interpreted this as a sign from God to join the ministry. Another sign from God in 1979, Al Green fell off a Cincinnati stage and was almost injured badly. He decided it was time to stop performing secular music. As of 1976, not only did Al Green own his own Memphis church, he was a fully ordained pastor with the full gospel church that was in place at the time. Wow, didn't know that.

No, you're not hearing things. That is, in fact, Duffy with her song released in September 2015 as part of the soundtrack to the film Legend. And it's called A Whole Lot of Love. It didn't take long before rumours of a comeback from this exceptionally talented lady surfaced with a possible new album. Guess we'll just have to kind of be kept in suspense a little bit longer and find out whether or not she is indeed making a comeback. But it's good to hear her, that's for sure. Right, carrying on our Soul Machine segment here, brand new to Radio Royal. This is the Bradford's number one hospital radio station. This is a classic from the Jacksons. This is Enjoy Yourself, which I'm hoping you all will or are. Soul Machine on Radio Royal.

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Oh, music like that, just made to listen. Fantastic. Marlena Shaw with California Soul. Still to come on Soul Machine. We've got a classic from Tina Turner, plus The Temptations, and a bit of a different one from Amy Winehouse. Stay tuned for that. But first, here's an absolute classic. This is one of my all-time biggest soul legends. This is James Brown with It's a Man's, Man's, Man's, Man's World.

absolutely brilliant. You don't hear songs like that anymore, do you? Fantastic. Here's Tracks of My Tears with Smokey Robinson and The Miracles. This is Soul Machine, brand new to Radio Royal. Hope you're enjoying the show.

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1: Whoa, there's something on my mind.

The unmistakable voice there of Tina Turner with Fall in Love. I've totally forgotten about that song, to be honest with you, and I hope you've enjoyed it. Tina Turner, there was a biopic about her called What's Love Got to Do with It? A very moving film starring Angela Bassett as Tina Turner, who did a very, very convincing job of their, you know, ups and downs. Ike and Tina Turner's relationship, of course, which was well documented. As being quite violent at times as well, and you know, it's a biopic of a real struggle within a relationship, and it's so true of a lot of stars in history, aren't they? I mean, we've got Whitney Houston and Bobby Brown, of course, and you know, they all have struggles, don't they? But it's well worth watching this film, because it really is quite moving and really a part of history, I suppose, really. Right, next we've got The Temptations. This is Cloud 9 on Radio Royal. This is Soul Machine.

0: Oh, classic Stevie Wonder there with Higher Ground. This is Radio Royal. You're listening to The Brodie Show. It's a special one today because it's a one-off special. It's Sound Machine playing all sorts of different soul tunes that some forgotten about, some relatively new. And we've got another absolute classic coming up for you straight after this from none other than good old Dusty Springfield. Don't go away.
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Can I get a witness? Dusty Springfield. Actually, when I first heard that, I actually thought it was like Aretha Franklin or Tina Turner or Eartha Kitt or something like that. You know, I just didn't put it in the same sphere as Dusty Springfield. I don't know why. Don't ask me why. I just didn't imagine it because it's such high tempo and so soulful. But of course, she was one of the kind of original divas, wasn't she? You know, original soul sisters, so to speak. Right, up next, it's a really good artist. This is Solomon Burke. He was born in Philadelphia. He began his adult career as a preacher and hosted a gospel radio show, nonetheless. In the 60s, he signed with Atlantic Records, home to Ray Charles. His first hit record was a cover version of the country song Just Out of Reach. In 1962, he had another hit with the single Cry to Me, famously used 25 years later in the film Dirty Dancing. Sadly, he died in 2010 ahead of a gig in Amsterdam. But we can hear his 1962 hit again right now. This is Solomon Burke and Cry to Me.

Marvin Gaye and Tammy Terrell. What a great partnership it was for a good number of years, and it served them well. Good loving ain't easy to come by. This is Radio Royal. You're listening to Sound Machine here on The Brody Show with me, Andy Brody. Nice of you to join me. And this is a bit of Aretha. We've got to have a bit of Aretha before we finish the show, haven't we? So here she is now with Chain of Fools.

Aretha Franklin with Chain of Fools. I didn't realise this, but it was actually written in 1953, that track, by Don Covey. He's an R&B singer who wrote songs that were recorded by the Rolling Stones, Wilson Pickett, and believe it or not, Otis Redding, and many others. He also recorded the song, but the version went nowhere, this particular version, Chain of Fools. His own version, I'm talking about. This version, Aretha Franklin's, however, won a Grammy for Best Female R&B Performance in 1969, and of course the rest was history, with Aretha kind of dominating everywhere as the soul diva that she was and still is. Right, it's almost the end of the Soul Machine segment here, and I've got a great track lined up for the last one, but thank you very much for listening, and hope you've enjoyed the show so far. I will leave you with a bit of classic Ray Charles. This has been Amy Brody with The Brody Show here on Radio Royal.

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1: 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If you have tubes or needles attached to you, ask staff why they are there and if you still need them. There's no need to be confused about your medicines. Tell us if you don't understand what your medicines are for or if you have an allergy. 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Pressure ulcers are not very nice, so if you can, try to keep mobile in bed and call us if you are uncomfortable. We are very happy to help you change position and, if necessary, we can provide you with a special mattress or cushion for support. Let us know if any of your personal information is wrong, like the name on your ID band, your address, your GP or your next of kin. Also tell us if you have any allergies and we'll give you a red ID band. If you have any concerns, don't forget we are here to help you. Talk to us if you have any worries or questions about your treatment or about what will happen when you leave hospital. Congratulations, you're leaving the hospital. But before you leave, make sure you have your discharge letter. You've got your medicines and they've been explained to you. You know who to contact if you have any questions or concerns, and you know when your next appointment is. If you need any more information on how to make your stay with us safe, read the booklet provided, or ask a member of staff.
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0: Earlier this year, Great Britain broke the record for the longest period of time without burning coal to generate electricity. Whilst there were many contributing factors to this, such as the drop in electricity demand due to lockdown, as well as the warmer weather, the record illustrates just how far we've come in relying on renewable energy and becoming smarter in how we plan and use energy as a nation. Carol Vorderman is an advocate of tackling climate change and believes it's important that we all understand the collective impact that our small actions can have in conserving energy and preserving the planet. Carol joins me now alongside Robert Cheesewright from Smart Energy GB. So Carol, were you encouraged by the UK going nearly 68 days without using coal?
1: I think it's the most amazing thing. You cannot play it down in any way. It is fantastic, and congratulations to everyone who's been involved in that. It really is quite extraordinary.
0: So what can we all do then to help combat climate change ourselves?
1: Well, there are lots of small things that we can do. We often read about recycling and so on. All of these things are good. But one of the key things to make our energy system far more efficient, to bring our outdated energy system across the country into the 21st century, is for all of us to get a smart meter installed. Now, you might think, as often people do, you know, how's that going to help? Because yes, I can then see how much energy I'm using. You know, then I become more aware of what I'm doing in my house. But actually, the critical part of getting a smart meter installed is that all of the

0: Robert, why do you think it's important for people to have this information on how their actions make a difference to the climate crisis?
1: We know, because we've done some research, that people want to make a difference, but they're not always sure exactly what the biggest things you can do. And so 59% of people said they would like to be more educated on what they can do to help. I think a lot of people do their bit, whether it's recycling or driving less, but they don't necessarily know what the biggest things are. And that is helping our country move to renewables. You can get an electric vehicle or driving less if you can. Those are really big things that make a huge difference.
0: So where can people find out a bit more about these little tips and little actions we can take?
1: To find out more about how to reduce your carbon and about smart meters in particular, then go to smartenergygb.org or to book your smart meter installation. If Carol's convinced you, then contact your energy supplier.
0: Brilliant. Thank you both. That was TV presenter, mathematician, and author Carol Vorderman and Robert Cheesewright from Smart Energy GB on the importance of the nation going coal-free.

0: talk. And now we're all being urged to reach out to older friends and family to make sure they're okay and to help prevent feelings of isolation and loneliness. For many older people shielding since mid-March, a simple phone call to their nearest and dearest can be enough to really lift their spirits. In many cases, it might be the only meaningful interaction they have. It comes as new research from McCarthy and Stone reveals only a fifth of people aged 55 or more would speak to a friend about their mental health. To tell us more about the importance of the older generation sharing their feelings, I'm joined now by David Searle from McCarthy and Stone. David, start off by telling us about this research.
1: The research that we've conducted has really been looking into the benefits of friendships to over 55s and the positive mental health benefits people get. We found that people who have good friendships find they're less lonely and have less anxiety. But despite this, we also found that only one in five over 55-year-olds are willing to turn to their friends where they do have mental health concerns or need support. And really what we're looking to do is understand how people can use friendship to improve their mental health as they age.
0: David, why do you think it is that so many over 55 struggle with talking about their mental health and even opening up to their friends?
1: I think, like many people of all ages, over 55s can struggle to open up because it's a sensitive area. And many people still find there's a bit of stigma associated with talking about their mental health. But another reason, I think, is that as people age, they can find it harder to build new close friendships and therefore have someone to speak to and confide in. We found that only 15% of over 75s have made a close friend in the last year. And that really suggests there's a lack of opportunities to do this.
0: David, how do you make sure that your retirement living developments provide that sense of community and friendship that older people need?
1: We do a number of things really to build strong communities in our developments. Every one of our developments has a house manager on it, somebody independent who checks on all of our homeowners every day just to make sure they're keeping well and identify any concerns that they may have. But alongside that, we also have over 10,000 events going on every month across the country. These can be as simple as coffee mornings or fish and chip suppers. We also have over 500 buddies across the country who are building friendships and relationships with homeowners owners who are perhaps isolating, and they bring like-minded homeowners together and naturally form communities and strong friendships within our developments, which we find really build strong communities.
0: So where does anyone go if they want to find out more information either about the research or what you're doing?
1: If people are interested in finding more about retirement living, our communities around the country and events that take place week in, week out, the best place I'd recommend to go would be McCarthyandstone.co.uk. And at our website, you can read some of our homeowner stories and really learn more about the mental health benefits of living in a retirement development.
0: Thank you. That was David Searle from McCarthy and Stone talking about mental health amongst the older generation.

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0: Whether it's the sanding down of an old dining table, a splash of paint on a forgotten piece of furniture, or repurposing useless items around the home, the UK has become a nation of fixer-uppers during lockdown. A passion for upcycling, as it's called, has been ignited by the need to stay at home in recent weeks. And now a new TV series called The Weekend Workshop on HGTV will show us how to get more hands-on in our own homes. And I'm joined now by one of the show's presenters, Kate Humble. Hi, Kate.
1: Hello, how are you?
0: Very good, very good. So what is upcycling and why is it all the rage?
1: Upcycling is effectively, rather than looking at something that is broken or you don't like it anymore and chucking it out and adding to landfill, it is about using your imagination and thinking of it in another way and thinking, well, I could make that either work differently or be the same. And I think the reason that it's become all the rage is, you know, lockdown was a very interesting time because it kind of changed us, I think, from thinking that buying something was the solution to everything. Of course, we could buy things online, but I think we buy things online very often because we don't have time to do things any other way. And because we had time, but we couldn't go to shops, I think it sort of gave our creative juices a bit of a boost, if you like. So I think people were thinking, I need to save a little bit of money just in case, and I've got time to be a bit creative, and maybe it'll be fun. Maybe I'll feel a great sense of achievement.
0: Now, talking about giving it a go, that's exactly what you're doing in this new TV series. Tell us about it, and what have you been giving a go?
1: This new TV series is called The Weekend Workshop. There's three of us involved. Max McMurdo, who some of you will know, is an amazing kind of designer and engineer and can basically turn anything into anything. He's a genius. And then there is the wonderful Zoe Pocock, who is literally the most glamorous upcycler I know. And then there's me. I'm the mere mortal of the piece who says, okay, here's the idea that I've got, and I'm going to have, I'm going to drag the audience with me to see how I get on. And I suspect that they, you know, people who are not confident about upcycling might actually sort of identify really with my slight trials and tribulations. However, I did have some fantastic successes. And I think this is why I really enjoy doing the program, is that I surpassed my own expectations. One of the things that I did during lockdown was we wanted to dig a new pond. So we dug another one. We had a little mini digger in and dug it out. And we've got very heavy clay soil. And something that I'd always wanted to do was to build a wood-fired oven. So I help build a really beautiful wood-fired clay oven. I was challenged partly by the production team, who had seen these beautiful pictures on Pinterest of sofas made out of what appeared to be turf. And I said, I am going to make a turf covered sofa if it kills me, which it almost did, but I have it. And it's lovely.
0: I've seen the trailers. It really does look amazing. Where can we see the show and when?
1: The show is on HGTV, which is one of the Discovery channels. It's on at 8 o'clock and it starts on Monday, the 20th of July, and it will be out on every Monday at 8 o'clock for the next 8 weeks. And I defy any of you who watches it not to want to build one of the things that we build.
0: That was TV presenter Kate Humble on her new show, The Weekend Workshop, about the nationwide boom in upcycling.

I'm Abraham the Pharmacist, and I'm here to encourage more people to visit their local community pharmacies for minor health concerns. Well, pharmacists are a great resource to have on your doorstep, and people aren't using them enough. A recent survey actually found that among those aged 18 to 40, fewer than 2 in 10 people would go to their pharmacy first when experiencing minor health concerns. Many people might not know this, but community pharmacists are fully qualified to offer clinical advice. They can also suggest over-the-counter medicines to manage a range of health concerns. They provide a more convenient way to obtain professional advice because you can usually just walk in and ask to speak to a pharmacist, and most of them will have a consultation room if you need to speak to a pharmacist in private. Well, the good news is most people live within an easy reach of a pharmacy. There are about 11,000 locations in England, and many offer extended opening hours in the evening and at weekends. You don't need to make an appointment to speak to a pharmacist, but please don't wait for those minor health concerns to get worse. Just speak to your local pharmacist to get expert advice right there and then. Yeah.

Ladies and gentlemen,

0: Earlier this year, Great Britain broke the record for the longest period of time without burning coal to generate electricity. Whilst there were many contributing factors to this, such as the drop in electricity demand due to lockdown, as well as the warmer weather, the record illustrates just how far we've come in relying on renewable energy and becoming smarter in how we plan and use energy as a nation. Carol Vorderman is an advocate of tackling climate change and believes it's important that we all understand the collective impact that our small actions can have in conserving energy and preserving the planet. Carol joins me now alongside Robert Cheesewright from Smart Energy GB. So Carol, were you encouraged by the UK going nearly 68 days without using coal?
1: I think it's the most amazing thing. You cannot play it down in any way. It is fantastic, and congratulations to everyone who's been involved in that. It really is quite extraordinary.
0: So what can we all do then to help combat climate change ourselves?
1: Well, there are lots of small things that we can do. We often read about recycling and so on. All of these things are good. But one of the key things to make our energy system far more efficient, to bring our outdated energy system across the country into the 21st century, is for all of us to get a smart meter installed. Now, you might think, as often people do, you know, how's that going to help? Because yes, I can then see how much energy I'm using. You know, then I become more aware of what I'm doing in my house. But actually, the critical part of getting a smart meter installed is that all of the data is going up to the people who run the energy system. And using all of that data, they can then make it far more efficient, as they did recently when we went 67 days without using coal-fired stations. Multiply that up again, and you can see just how efficient we can become, because we have some incredible wind farms off the coast of Wales, for instance. They just weren't there when I was growing up. Now they are. It's extraordinary, actually. I'm so happy about it.
0: So, Robert, why do you think it's important for people to have this information on how their actions make a difference to the climate crisis?
2: Well, we know, because we've done some research, that people want to make a difference, but they're not always sure exactly what the biggest things you can do. And so 59% of people said they would like to be more educated on what they can do to help. I think a lot of people do their bit, whether it's recycling or driving less, but they don't necessarily know what the biggest things are. And that is helping our country move to renewables. You can get an electric vehicle, or driving less if you can. Those are really big things that make a huge difference.
0: So where can people find out a bit more about these little tips and little actions we can take?
2: To find out more about how to reduce your carbon and about smart meters in particular, then go to smartenergygb.org, or to book your smart meter installation. If Carol's convinced you, then contact your energy supplier.
0: Brilliant. Thank you both. That was TV presenter, mathematician and author Carol Vorderman and Robert Cheesewright from Smart Energy GB on the importance of the nation going coal-free.

Now, as the old saying goes, it's good to talk. And now we're all being urged to reach out to older friends and family to make sure they're okay and to help prevent feelings of isolation and loneliness. For many older people shielding since mid-March, a simple phone call to their nearest and dearest can be enough to really lift their spirits. In many cases, it might be the only meaningful interaction they have. It comes as new research from a

0: McCarthy and Stone reveals only a fifth of people aged 55 or more would speak to a friend about their mental health. To tell us more about the importance of the older generation sharing their feelings, I'm joined now by David Searle from McCarthy and Stone. David, start off by telling us about this research.
1: The research that we've conducted has really been looking into the benefits of friendships to over 55s and the positive mental health benefits people get. We found that people who have good friendships find they're less lonely and have less anxiety. But despite this, we also found that only one in five over 55-year-olds are willing to turn to their friends where they do have mental health concerns or need support. And really what we're looking to do is understand how people can use friendship to improve their mental health as they age.
0: David, why do you think it is that so many over 55 struggle with talking about their mental health and even opening up to their friends?
1: I think, like many people of all ages, over 55s can struggle to open up because it's a sensitive area. And many people still find there's a bit of stigma associated with talking about their mental health. But another reason, I think, is that as people age, they can find it harder to build new close friendships and therefore have someone to speak to and confide in. We found that only 15% of over 75s have made a close friend in the last year. And that really suggests there's a lack of opportunities to do this.
0: David, how do you make sure that your retirement living developments provide that sense of community and friendship that older people need?
1: We do a number of things really to build strong communities in our developments. Every one of our developments has a house manager on it, somebody independent who checks on all of our homeowners every day just to make sure they're keeping well and identify any concerns that they may have. But alongside that, we also have over 10,000 events going on every month across the country. These can be as simple as coffee mornings or fish and chip suppers. We also have over 500 buddies across the country who are building friendships and relationships with homeowners owners who are perhaps isolating, and they bring like-minded homeowners together and naturally form communities and strong friendships within our developments, which we find really build strong communities.
0: So where does anyone go if they want to find out more information either about the research or what you're doing?
1: If people are interested in finding more about retirement living, our communities around the country and events that take place week in, week out, the best place I'd recommend to go would be McCarthyandstone.co.uk, and at our website you can read some of our homeowner stories and really learn more about the mental health benefits of living in a retirement development.
0: Thank you. That was David Searle from McCarthy and Stone talking about mental health amongst the older generation.

deserts of Sudan and the gardens of Japan, from Milan to Yucatan.

dock of Tiger Bay, on the road to Mandalay, from Bombay to Santa Fe, over the hills.

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about people and places as we like them to be. But you know what truth is? It's that little baby you're holding, and it's that man you fought with this morning, the same one you're going to make love with tonight.

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1: I'm sorry, Mr. Lineker, your son has leukemia. 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

0: 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And we are enjoying ourselves as usual in Japan or in Tokyo. We are being treated so beautifully by the people in the city. Everybody's been so kind to us, and we appreciate it very much. On behalf of my musicians who come with me, and of course on behalf of the musicians and the rest of the men in the band from Tokyo here. And I hope that you loved the program that we did tonight. We picked certain songs that you like to hear. And we have more. We have more yet. After I have another drink. Okay. What do you got? Ah, yes. We'd like to do a song for you from a film that I did many years ago. But I did not sing the song in the film. This song was sung by the wonderful baritone Marlon Brando. Terrible, terrible, terrible. Anyway, we did the song, and I hope you like this. This is about a crap game, dice. Shoot. Arrangement by Billy May.
1: They call you Lady Luck, but there is room for doubt.

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That's Japanese jazz. I like this song almost more than any other song I have ever sung. Mr. Harold Arlen and Mr. Johnny Mercer, wonderful orchestration by Don Costa. This is for you.

Don Costa's arrangement. Wonderful orchestration. Another song from the Count Basie album, arranged by Quincy Jones.

first tenor saxophone solo by Bob Pearson's son. Bob Pearson. Great, Robert. I should like to explain to you that in America, I am known as a saloon singer, a bar. Sings in all the bars in America, or lots of bars. And saloon songs are very sad songs, very sad, crying all the time, angry, because the girl has gone away and the boy is left all alone. And this song is maybe one of the best saloon songs or bar songs. This is by Johnny Mercer and Harold Arlen with an orchestration, beautiful orchestration by Nelson Riddle.

You have to have a drink when you sing the song. Where's the chair? It's 2:45. There's no one in the place except you and me.

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0: Whether it's the sanding down of an old dining table, a splash of paint on a forgotten piece of furniture, or repurposing useless items around the home, the UK has become a nation of fixer-uppers during lockdown. A passion for upcycling, as it's called, has been ignited by the need to stay at home in recent weeks. And now a new TV series called The Weekend Workshop on HGTV will show us how to get more hands-on in our own homes. And I'm joined now by one of the show's presenters, Kate Humble. Hi, Kate.
1: Hello, how are you?
0: Very good, very good. So what is upcycling and why is it all the rage?
1: Upcycling is effectively, rather than looking at something that is broken or you don't like it anymore and chucking it out and adding to landfill, it is about using your imagination and thinking of it in another way and thinking, well, I could make that either work differently or be the same. And I think the reason that it's become all the rage is, you know, lockdown was a very interesting time because it kind of changed us, I think, from thinking that buying something was the solution to everything. Of course, we could buy things online, but I think we buy things online very often because we don't have time to do things any other way. And because we had time, but we couldn't go to shops, I think it sort of gave our creative juices a bit of a boost, if you like. So I think people were thinking, I need to save a little bit of money just in case, and I've got time to be a bit creative, and maybe it'll be fun. Maybe I'll feel a great sense of achievement.
0: Now, talking about giving it a go, that's exactly what you're doing in this new TV series. Tell us about it, and what have you been giving a go?
1: This new TV series is called The Weekend Workshop. There's three of us involved. Max McMurdo, who some of you will know, is an amazing kind of designer and engineer and can basically turn anything into anything. He's a genius. And then there is the wonderful Zoe Pocock, who is literally the most glamorous upcycler I know. And then there's me. I'm the mere mortal of the piece who says, okay, here's the idea that I've got, and I'm going to have, I'm going to drag the audience with me to see how I get on. And I suspect that they, you know, people who are not confident about upcycling might actually sort of identify really with my slight trials and tribulations. However, I did have some fantastic successes, and I think this is why I really enjoy doing the programme, is that I surpassed my own expectations. One of the things that I did during lockdown was we wanted to dig a new pond. So we dug another one. We had a little mini digger in and dug it out. And we've got very heavy clay soil. And something that I'd always wanted to do was to build a wood-fired oven. So I help build a really beautiful wood-fired clay oven. I was challenged partly by the production team, who had seen these beautiful pictures on Pinterest of sofas made out of what appeared to be turf. And I said, I am going to make a turf covered sofa if it kills me, which it almost did, but I have it. And it's lovely.
0: I've seen the trailers. It really does look amazing. Where can we see the show and when?
1: The show is on HGTV, which is one of the Discovery channels. It's on at 8 o'clock, and it starts on Monday, the 20th of July, and it will be out on every Monday at 8 o'clock for the next 8 weeks. And I defy any of you who watches it not to want to build one of the things that we build.
0: That was TV presenter Kate Humble on her new show, The Weekend Workshop, about the nationwide boom in upcycling.

Hi, I'm Abraham the pharmacist, and I'm here to encourage more people to visit their local community pharmacies for minor health concerns. Well, pharmacists are a great resource to have on your doorstep, and people aren't using them enough. A recent survey actually found that among those aged 18 to 40, fewer than 2 in 10 people would go to their pharmacy first when experiencing minor health concerns. Many people might not know this, but community pharmacists are fully qualified to offer clinical advice. They can also suggest over-the-counter medicines to manage a range of health concerns. They provide a more convenient way to obtain professional advice because you can usually just walk in and ask to speak to a pharmacist, and most of them will have a consultation room if you need to speak to a pharmacist in private. Well, the good news is most people live within an easy reach of a pharmacy. There are about 11,000 locations in England, and many offer extended opening hours in the evening and at weekends. You don't need to make an appointment to speak to a pharmacist, but please don't wait for those minor health concerns to get worse. Just speak to your local pharmacist to get expert advice right there and then.

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You're going to hear some great classics in the next hour. That was The Night They Drove Old Dixie Down, the singer Joan Baez. From the early 70s, a lot of the songs we'll be playing in the next hour. Classic, easy listening. You're listening to Radio Royal, Bradford Royal Infirmary's very own hospital radio station. The number here to any requests, dedications, is 01274 364 917, or the number is *800, a free call from your hospital bed telephone. Next, we have Bill Withers. Lean back and enjoy this one. Lean on me.

a great song, Bill Withers, Lean On Me. First big hit, Million Seller in 1972. Went on to create many more hits. Great songwriter, Grammy Award winner, Bill Withers, Lean On Me. We're playing some easy listening music for you this session. This is Roger Johnson presenting for you. So if you want to have a go, or you think you've got a face for radio, then please get in touch. And we'd love to hear from you. Playing some easy listening songs for you in this hour. And this one we've previously talked about, the American songwriting male bands. And this is David Gates of Bread with Baby, I'ma Want You.

You're listening to Radio Royal with an hour of easy listening from the early 70s, basically. The presenter is me, Roger Johnson, with this soft voice on today. Nothing too drastic. Playing you some easy listening hits for you to relax to throughout the day and the night. Singer-songwriters is what we're focusing on. The next one is a very famous song written by Carly Simon, You're So Vain, and all the speculation was it all about? And I think the verdict centred on Warren Beatty, a film star hunk of the day, dark-haired, very good-looking guy. And Carly Simon, I think, was having an affair with Warren, and this is what she perhaps thought of him. You're So Vain by Carly Simon.

You're so vain, you probably think this song is about you. I suppose we all do in a way, don't we? That's Carly Simon. Oh my goodness, losing it all. Carly Simon with her song, You're So Vain. Presumably, everybody thinks it was written about her beau, Warren Beatty. It was a bit of a womanizer. Enjoyed himself, let's say. But he was a good-looking guy as well. We're playing easy listening throughout this hour. This is Radio Royal. If you want to get in touch with us, remember the number is 01274 364 917, from outside of the hospital. And if you're inside the hospital, one of our inpatients, then the number is *800, a free call from your hospital bed. We're on the internet, radioroyal.co.uk. We're on Facebook, we're on Twitter. You can't avoid us. There are lots of presenters here to present you with some music and inform you of events that are happening in and around Bradford. And we're always looking for new presenters, so please get in touch if you fancy coming along to see us. We normally come and ask you to come and sit with us, one of the shows, and I'm sure, to be honest, the nerves go pretty quickly. There's no need to be nervous about anything at all. Next up, another great singer-songwriter, Carole King. May this

The great voice of Carol King there with her song It's Too Late. She wrote a string of hits for other people and then decided to have a go herself. And guess what? It worked, Carol. Shouldn't have been behind the keyboard. She should have been singing. Wrote songs for James Taylor, who she later married, I believe. And You've Got a Friend was one of the famous ones for James Taylor. But Carol King there with It's Too Late. We're playing easy listening songs this hour for you to while away the minutes, the slow minutes, perhaps in the middle of the night when you can't sleep, but put the headphones on. Nothing's going to disturb you with this music at all. You're listening to me, Roger Johnson. I do a regular show on Radio Royal on a Thursday night and a soul night and on Saturday with the sports show. We have other presenters. You'll know Amy Brody. You'll know George Sumner. You'll know Chris Fisher. You'll know Nathan Anstis. And you'll know Glenn Rawnsley, who is our ex-world professional wrestling champion. My goodness. Don't argue with Glenn. Now we're playing easy listening music this hour. And next we've got the band, who regularly worked with Bob Dylan. His backing band, basically, but they were a band in themselves. They would cover Bob Dylan songs, but this is a song called Rag Mama Rag.

0: That was the band with their song written by Robbie Robertson called Rag Mama Rag. They did a lot of work with Bob Dylan, as I said, but that was one of their own compositions, the band. This is Roger Johnson on Radio Royal, Bradford Royal Infirmary's very own hospital radio station, been going since 1952. If you think you've got a face for radio, then get in touch with us. Come and be a presenter on Radio Royal. We're always looking for new volunteers, whether to be on the radio or to help with collecting requests. And it's all fun. It's all voluntary work. You get some expenses, but very little. But we all enjoy what we're doing. That's the main thing. We enjoy what we're doing. We enjoy playing music. We enjoy perhaps bringing a bit of fun into the boring times, especially when you're in hospital. But we're available not only in the hospital, but we're available on the internet and on the TuneIn app. So when you leave hospital, you can still hear us. Next, I have a real standard that, oh my goodness, when I was playing music at the local Speedway Stadium, yeah, seriously, I was about 16, wet behind the ears. And used to play music at Cradley Heath Speedway. Cradley Heath was a team in the Midlands, in the Black Country, called the Heathens. They blinked out of existence, unfortunately. The track was sold for houses, as it would be. Bradford Bulls were another local team here. You saw those a couple of times. But I used to go up into the stadium and play some records for the audience to listen to. And this was one of the songs that I always played. Everybody loved it. It's Dr. Hook with Sylvia's Mother.
1: Busted flat in Baton Rouge, waiting for a train, and I was feeling near as faded as mine.

That was the standard Sylvia's Mother by Dr. Hook. And there was a little bit of a jumble at the start of that. Excuse me, that was down to my clumsiness. Excuse me. We're playing Easy Listening. Easy Listening tunes in this hour. And I hope you're enjoying them. Nothing to worry about in this. I hope you're having a relaxing time listening to our music. If you've got any requests, remember the number here is Radio Royal, of course, 01274 364 917 or star 800 from your hospital bed. Next, we have famed singer Janis Joplin. From very famous in the early 70s. Lots of drugs involved with Janis. And this is one of her hits called Me and Bobby McGee.

That was Janis Joplin with me and Bobby McGee, written by Chris Christopherson. Janis Joplin died of a drug overdose in 1970, and that was a posthumous number one hit for her, me and Bobby McGee. Well, we're ploughing through this selection of songs for you. The next artist we've got is one of our great British songwriters, Cat Stevens. This track is called Lady D'Arbenville. This basically was written about his girlfriend, Patty D'Arbenville. Lovely song, this one.

That was Cat Stevens with a song dedicated to his girlfriend at the time, Patty Darbanville. It's not Darbanville, it's my Lady Darbanville. That's Cat Stevens there. So easy listening music this hour. Some great songs, though. Some great songs from the early 70s. We previously, on this topic, we played one by Don McLean, and it was called, of course, My Miss American Pie, a tribute to Buddy Holly, who died in a plane crash with several other up-and-coming rock and roll stars of the time. And this is a similar tribute, but this one first is now to the artist Vincent van Gogh. So this is Don McLean with Vincent. Starring

Don McLean with Vincent. Basically, that I think anybody learning the acoustic guitar will know that, as well as American Pie, because it's one of the songs everybody tries to learn. Vincent and American Pie, along with most of the Beatles hits, are in the starter books. Never could play Vincent. Never could play Vincent. It was just too hard. But the lyrics are great. The lyrics are great to it. Don McLean there with Vincent. You're listening to Roger Johnson on this special hour of easy listening music. Nothing to worry about. This is Radio Royal. We play you entertainment. We give you information. We try and entertain you and inform you at the same time. This next band is a British band, singer-songwriters, and this was their 21st consecutive hit in the UK Top 20. And this one is by The Hollies, and this the Hollies were formed by Graham Nash and others, but by this time Graham had left to form Crosby, Stills and Nash in America, but the songwriting talent stayed on, and this is Gasoline Alley Bread by The Hollies.

The Hollies there with Gasoline Alley Bread. Referring to the Americano, I suppose, but still a hit in the UK. Top 20 hit for the Hollies there. Coming to the end of our hour of easy listening music today. And the next one we're going to play is by the singer Melanie, who took a song from a British band and made it her own. This written by Mick Jagger and Keith Richards. This is Melanie singing Ruby Tuesday.

The gorgeous Melanie, such a sweet looking young lady, singing the Rolling Stones' Ruby Tuesday, giving her a special interpretation of it. This has been Roger Johnson playing some easy listening music for the last hour. We've got one more to play you, and this is the, well, it was from the double A side, wasn't it? First of all, we had Rod Stewart singing Maggie May, and on the other side there was this one, which he penned again, Rod Stewart, and this is the song You Wear It Well. I hope you've enjoyed the music selection. I'll be saying goodbye.